I feel the Holy Ghost saying the storm is about over. Because all the stuff that you're in, it doesn't matter what you're going through, just as long as you know who's going with you. Can I get a witness? And every time that I'm in the storm, I have to sing a song to the Lord. Because pressure comes, and sometimes I forget, but I have to say this to the Lord sometime. Whatever you do for me, Queenie.

0: Yes.
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1: Yeah.
0: So that means...

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From 1998 till today, we've been telling y'all something about that name. 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

0: 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And the word you are about to hear will bless your life in more ways than you can imagine. 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
1: Everybody here that got the Holy Ghost, if you have the Holy Ghost, there's no excuse for you to be so wild. If you got the Holy Ghost, there's no excuse for you to be so out of control. But nobody tells us that we got it. And all you got to do is by faith. Give me Hebrews 4 and 2 in the Passion Translation. Or 3. Give me 3. Give me 2. Give me 2. Give me 3. Hebrews 4.
2: For we have heard the good news of deliverance just as they did.
1: Give me 3.
2: For those of us who believe, faith activates the promise.
1: One more time.
2: For those of us who believe, faith activates the
1: promise. That's what you see. That faith activates the promise. That the Holy Spirit that's in you comes with self-control. But your faith got to activate it. If you are not drawing from the Holy Spirit by faith, that gift, that fruit called self-control, self-control is not going to jump on you. You're going to have to activate it by faith. Are you getting what I'm saying? So you're going to have to start declaring it. You're going to have to start praying it. You have to start saying that over and over and over again. The same way you got to brainwash yourself to every other promise of God, you got to do the same thing when it comes to the fruit of the Spirit. Am I helping anybody? So every fruit of the Spirit got to be activated by faith. Therefore, you got to use faith principles. You got to meditate the word. You got to meditate self-control. You got to keep on declaring that. God, I thank you that I got the Holy Ghost. I know I got the Holy Ghost. And I know that in this Holy Ghost in me is self-control. And so I activate it now by faith. Thank you, Father, that I am not out of control. I am not wild. I am not impulsive. No, that's not who I am. I'm not reactive. I got the Holy Ghost. You keep saying it. You keep on saying it. Keep on declaring it. And the more you say it and declare it, it's going to well up in your life. How are we doing? So that's how, put it back up on the screen, Proverbs 25 and 28. That's how, Robin, we rebuild the walls. That's how we rebuild the walls. Give me 11 more minutes. 11 more minutes. So here we go. So he says, a city whose walls are broken down is a person who lacks self-control. So if you activate that fruit of the Spirit called self-control, you will be able to get the walls back up. You will be able to get the walls back up. Now let's go to my introduction. So let's hurry to our text. Okay, I can't call it hurry. It took me half an hour to get here. So let's go to our text. Our text is about a boy called Nehemiah. How many of you heard about him before? So I can know how much I got to build up. Whoa, that's not many people. Okay, all right. So let me give you a little background on Nehemiah. Nehemiah, he works for the king. He works for the king, and the boy got a nice job with good benefits, good salary, but it's a dangerous job. His job pays him good. His job gives him access. His job gives him comfort. All of the accoutrements of life, he has it at his disposal. But the boy got a dangerous job. Nehemiah's job is to taste the wine before the king drink it. His job is to make sure whatever the king drinks and even eats, it ain't got no poison. Benefits was off the chain. Because he in the palace, he in arm's length of the king. This is a sweet job. However, you could die fast. All it takes is one person who will take the king out. You taste it. Because this is the way it works. King, your food is ready. Nehemiah. Yes, sir. Nehemiah eat it. The king watch him. Okay, good. I can eat now. That's how this operation works. Now, Barry, the king got to trust Nehemiah literally with his life. Because imagine if I got bad intention. I say, Nehemiah, see, there's 2 million. Tell the king the wine is good. But I can poison it. So he can drink it. He can dare it. But we can watch you taste it so we can know everything cool. So after you taste it, then slip this in there, and then you get your $2 million, the king dead, everybody cool. So you got to understand then that the king watches Nehemiah like a hawk, and he got to trust Nehemiah. This ain't just no worker. This is somebody that he really, really trusts. He really trusts, and this is somebody that he pay good. Because you can't give somebody a job. I'm about to get in trouble. You can't give somebody a job who looking out for your life and don't pay them good. Boy, I could walk down that road. Because this is the season, this silly season. Yeah, you get people with these critical jobs and you don't want to pay them. That's just not smart. Fellas, how you could be married to a woman you don't take care of? She's cooking your food. She ain't a Kelly, but she can make you miss work. She's got a life. She can kill you. But she can definitely cause the whole week off. Anyway, so this is Nehemiah. Here we go. So you understand Nehemiah, cupbearer. Got it? Okay, so now Nehemiah comes to work one day, and Nehemiah depressed. King see Nehemiah. Nehemiah comes, say, King, your breakfast is ready. King say, hold on, wait a minute. Now everybody say, people who preach say, you know, well, the king was concerned about Nehemiah because he loved him so much. Foolishness. Bro, you taste my food, and right now you ain't happy. We have a problem. King say, I ain't eating. I keep your tuna, keep your grits. I ain't eating. Nehemiah, come here, boy, talk to me. What's going on? Man, I got 5 more minutes for not 11 I asked for. What's going on? And here's what happens. Nehemiah says, I just got a message that my brethren at home, my brothers, my family, they living in ruins. Things are mashed up, and I can't sleep. Robin, you can like this. This ain't one of my points. This is like a passing point, but I think you can like this. Nehemiah says, I can't hide it. I'm bothered by what's happening to my people. What Nehemiah did with the king is what we call intercession. Intercession. And the Lord asked me a question. He said, Denzel, you got a lot of people in your church who's saying that they give an intercession, but it really looks like they give an intercession. Seems as though they're trying to look impressive. They're trying to be deep. Make sure you are interceding and not interviewing, because an intercessor carries a burden. And a lot of us say we interceding, but we can't see no burden that you're carrying. You sound deep when you're praying, but how is it that you could just drop that thing so fast? You even in concern. You interceding for me, but you even check to see how you're doing. I wonder now if you really are an intercessor. Because if you truly are an intercessor, you can't just turn it off and on when you finish praying. Nehemiah said, this thing on me is so heavy, I can't just turn this off. He goes to work and he's still heavy. A lot of us in these first two rows, we are intercessors and we're going through life with no challenges, but we got a long list of people we're interceding for. Something ain't adding up. How can you be an intercessor and it don't affect you? You don't feel the burden. We can't sense. It's something like some oxymoron like this. Like you as a worship leader who don't worship. Because part of the job of the praise team, really, a part of your job is to substitute. So leading worship is also an act of intercession. Because what you're saying is, I'm going to carry them because some of them ain't ready yet. So I'm going to stand in their place and I'm going to be an intercessor for them. So how you could be so non-affected by worship and you're supposed to be a worship leader or an intercessor, something ain't adding up. Are you praying or are you performing? That's pretty good. Yeah. So that was just parenthetical. Close bracket. Just throw it out there. So. That's it. I have 2 minutes left. 2 minutes left. 2 minutes left from the time I asked for. So, y'all get the story? I tell them a good story? All right. So, he carries this burden. I back now. And he says, smile. I finished. Ashley, get over. Get over. You can laugh now. And she said, now like this. She felt the burden is now. It's okay. Lisa, y'all can laugh. Good. No more attacking the intercessors. Toya, y'all straight smile. Everybody good. Smile a while. Give your face a rest. Amen. You good. Okay. But don't forget that, though. That before, if you're praying for me, you should feel me. And I believe sometimes people be on the intercessory list so long because the people who are interceding ain't carrying them. Don't look for an intercessor who could pray. Look for somebody who feels you. We just try to find people who pray good. That's art form. If you stay in church long enough, you can learn to pray. My God. Oh God. That's a big one now. Oh God. That's like the prayer language of the season. The season is oh God. And oh God. Sorry. Anybody else do that, right? We have any oh Godders? Like, what are you doing? Anyway, sorry, I apologize. I'm sorry. I'm sorry. I was only playing. I had a rough weekend. I'm kind of tired. I got to end. I got to end. This is a good place to end. Alice is a good place to end. Alice said, yeah, Pastor. Alice said, yeah, Pastor. It's a good time for you to end because you're about to mess up. Okay. So, please let me get to this little piece of the point. So. Boy. Leave the intercessors alone, Denzel. Leave them alone. Leave them. They're so deep, man, Sean. They deep. They're so high. They high. Their foot don't touch the ground. They're so. They got such good language, rhythm, flow. And you know how they go, you know, whenever they can't find no more words, you know what you do? Tongues. Too much, stop. Chicago said, please stop, Pastor, please. But that's what's happened when you run the words and you make it sound deep. You run the, and Father God, and I pray for Dwayne and Donicia. God, open up. God, I pray you cancel. Dwayne. God, if you carrying Dwayne for real, if you really carrying him, Father, I cancel what's happening in his life. touch his, because if you carry him, you know what you want to say. If you really carrying him, you don't got to fetch. You fetch when you ain't carrying. So you pick up stuff. And my thing is, if you ain't getting nothing, who you impressing? Just wait till something come. And if ain't nothing come, say, Lord, bless Dwayne. Bless Donnie. And guess what? If it over in 45 seconds, that's okay. It ain't got to be 11 minutes. 11 minutes, you pray for 11 minutes. 1 minute was in English, the next 10 was tongues. Don't you laugh too loud, beloved. It's too much laughing. This is a very serious point. And this church is not a laughing church. We're very serious in this church. I don't like no clowning when you see me preaching. I don't like no clowning and laughing. Get it together. You're not together yet. You're not together. Breathe in. Count to 10. 1, 2, 3. Here's what I end with. So Nehemiah leaves, Brent. He leaves. The king gives him permission. The king gives him a letter. The king gives him favor. So his intercession was successful. He got what he asked for. And he goes down to Jerusalem. And he drives around. And he rides around the city. And he sees the state of the city. And verse 17 is powerful. Verse 17 of chapter 2. That's the verse that I focus on. He says, put in the NLT for me, please. Right there. Verse 17 in the NLT. This is so good. But now I said to them, read that. Nehemiah says, how in the devil y'all so comfortable and y'all can see what trouble we're in? How is it y'all just going through life and you can see the trouble that we're in? For true, this is where I am. This is where I am. Okay, one more time. How many of you, again, one more time, heard the story, not today, but you heard the story of Nehemiah? See hands. Okay. If I ask you to tell me what you know about Nehemiah, what would your answer be? If I give you one word answer, one word, when you think about Nehemiah, give me the one word. Okay. I hear repairer, I hear build, but I hear plenty on this side that says walls. Because Lisa, all we talk about with Nehemiah is walls. Walls. Walls and walls and walls. While we were here in prayer on Thursday night, the Lord says, Denzel, I don't know if those who are here remember it. He says, Denzel, we build our walls, but we forget the gates. You could have a strong wall, but if you don't man the gates, the devil will still get in. And he said to announce in life this morning, he in this teaching today, he says, announce in life this morning that we have too many open gates. The devil is not getting over the wall because you rebuilt the wall, but we only focused on walls and we left the gates wide open. And when you read, this is crazy to me that I've read Nehemiah's story quite a few times, and still, because of my conditioning, I only see the wall. Gotta rebuild the wall, rebuild the wall, rebuild the wall. And God says, while you're so busy rebuilding the wall, y'all forgot that there are 10 gates around the wall. There are literally 10 gates. 10 gates. But we all on these walls, and we forgot that if the wall is strong, but the gates are not secure, the devil is getting in. I preached this at a church this weekend, and it came to me strong. And I was talking to a pastor's wife this weekend. I've been sharing this a lot over the last 24 hours because it hit me so hard that we get pastors who being taken out. And this is strong. The Lord says, when you see a pastor being taken out, a gate was open. There are things happening and people being destroyed. Gates are open. Some of you are givers and you give and you give and you still can never make ends meet. A gate is open. We've been accepting a life divide where things don't add up to the word of God and we don't even question it. But the reason it's happening is because somewhere along the line, there's a gate open. I invite you over the next few weeks, we're going to walk through all 10 of these gates. There are 10 gates. 10 gates that were there in Nehemiah's wall. There was, let me see if I can get a list for you. Can you do the list? Do you have to put in a list form? So I can go, but I'll give it to you. There is the sheep gate, the fish gate, the old gate, the valley gate, the dung gate, the fountain gate, the water gate, the horse gate, and the inspection gate. 10 gates. Let's go on a journey. Because I believe as we secure these gates, we can shut off the devil's access. That couple over there is about to get married and others in the room. You need to know the gates. There are a lot of us. Okay, who can be honest and say some things happen in your life that ain't adding up? You like it ain't adding up. You are, let me talk to you. You are not sinning. You remember when you wasn't sin. You living good now. Why isn't this adding up? And we have preached a gospel that don't expect results. So we living with a life that don't add up and ain't nobody asking no questions. God sent me with an answer to you. It's because a gate somewhere is open. But we are going to shut these gates down. Boy, I'm telling you, 2026 is about to be the best year of our lives. Father, I pray, God, that you would sensitize us by this teaching over the next few weeks. This is not about Denzel and his ability to preach. It's about, God, your word that's going to be sent to liberate your people. I pray that none of us hear this word from the position of arrogance, including this preacher. That all of us submit ourselves to what Holy Ghost is about to say. And I pray, Father God, that we will, from this point on, as we move into this teaching, we're going to set watch at all of these gates. As a corporate body and as individuals. And I give you praise that at the end of this, every broken area in our lives is going to be mended. And God, we will fulfill assignment, but we will also enter into your rest. The fullness of the promise of God available to us, and we will walk in it. In Jesus' might, we are so excited and so convinced that as we apply the word is going to work. In advance of God, this word being completed in our lives, we're going to give you praise for what we see coming down the road. Can we give God a shout of praise for what's on the way? Come on, give him a praise there.
0: We believe that the combination of the blood of Jesus Christ and the faithful application of this word causes us to triumph over Satan and his demonic hosts continually. Consider this your personal invitation to join us at one of our worship services every Sunday at 9:30 a.m. or Wednesday Bible study at 7 p.m. at number 8 Jean Street off Prince Charles Drive if you are in Nassau, Bahamas. 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

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He makes a treasure from treasure.

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Yeah, it's just Toretto.

The whole time that I've been doing this, I've been, who doesn't want to go out in the name of the Lord and just bring fire down? And one of the most notable things from the Bible is when Elijah brought some fire down. So, man, if I could call down a pillar of fire,

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God, we've come to lift our worship to you tonight, Jesus. We come because we want to worship you with everything that we are, God. No matter what we came in here carrying tonight, Jesus, we want to say, God, that you're still worthy. You're still deserving of our all.

tonight, Jesus. With our hearts wide open, Jesus. Pouring out our worship on you because you deserve it, Jesus. We want to tell you, God, that yours is the kingdom, the power, and the glory forever, Jesus. We sing this to you tonight.

0: 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And the word you are about to hear will bless your life in more ways than you can imagine, coming straight from our pastor, Bishop Denzel Roll. 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
1: So everybody here that got the Holy Ghost, if you have the Holy Ghost, there's no excuse for you to be so wild. If you got the Holy Ghost, there's no excuse for you to be so out of control. But nobody tells us that we got it. And all you got to do is by faith. Give me Hebrews 4 and 2 in the Passion Translation. Or 3. Give me 3. Give me 2. Give me 2. Give me 3. Hebrews 4.
2: For we have heard the good news of deliverance just as they did.
1: Give me 3.
2: For those of us who believe, faith activates the promise.
1: One more time.
2: For those of us who believe, faith activates the promise.
1: That's what you'll see. That faith activates the promise. That the Holy Spirit that's in you comes with self-control. But your faith got to activate it. If you are not drawing from the Holy Spirit by faith, that gift, that fruit called self-control, self-control is not going to jump on you. You're going to have to activate it by faith. Are you getting what I'm saying? So you're going to have to start declaring it. You're going to have to start praying it. You have to start saying that over and over and over again. The same way you got to brainwash yourself to every other promise of God, you got to do the same thing when it comes to the fruit of the Spirit. Am I helping anybody? So every fruit of the Spirit got to be activated by faith. Therefore, you got to use faith principles. You got to meditate the word. You got to meditate self-control. You got to keep on declaring that. God, I thank you that I got the Holy Ghost. I know I got the Holy Ghost. And I know that in this Holy Ghost in me is self-control. And so I activate it now by faith. Thank you, Father, that I am not out of control. I am not wild. I am not impulsive. I know that's not who I am. I'm not reactive. I got the Holy Ghost. You keep saying it. You keep on saying it. Keep on declaring it. And the more you say it and declare it, it's going to well up in your life. How are we doing? So that's how, put it back up on the screen, Proverbs 25 and 28. That's how, Robin, we rebuild the walls. That's how we rebuild the walls. Give me 11 more minutes. 11 more minutes. So here we go. So he says, a city whose walls are broken down is a person who lacks self-control. So if you activate that fruit of the Spirit called self-control, you will be able to get the walls back up. You will be able to get the walls back up. Now let's go to my introduction. So let's hurry to our text. Okay, I can't call it hurry. It took me half an hour to get here. So let's go to our text. Our text is about a boy called Nehemiah. How many of you heard about him before? So I can know how much I got to build up. Whoa, that's not many people. Okay, all right. So let me give you a little background on Nehemiah. Nehemiah, he works for the king. He works for the king, and the boy got a nice job. With good benefits, good salary, but it's a dangerous job. His job pays him good. His job gives him access. His job gives him comfort. All of the accoutrements of life, he has it at his disposal. But the boy got a dangerous job. Nehemiah's job is to taste the wine before the king drink it. His job is to make sure whatever the king drinks and even eats, it ain't got no poison. Benefits was off the chain. Cause he in the palace, he in arm's length of the king. This is a sweet job. However, careful, you could die fast. All it takes is one person who will take the king out. You taste it. Because this is the way it works. King, your food is ready. Nehemiah. Yes, sir. Nehemiah eat it. The king watch him. Okay, good. I can eat now. That's how this operation works. Now, Barry, the king got to trust Nehemiah literally with his life. Because imagine if I got bad intention. I say, Nehemiah, see, there's 2 million. Tell the king the wine is good. But I can poison it. So he can drink it. He can dare it. But we can watch you taste it so we can know everything cool. So after you taste it, they'll slip this in there, and then you get your $2 million, the king dead, everybody cool. So you got to understand then that the king watches Nehemiah like a hawk, and he got to trust Nehemiah. This ain't just no waker. This is somebody that he really, really trusts. He really trusts, and this is somebody that he pay good. Because you can't give somebody a job. I'm about to get in trouble. You can't give somebody a job who looking out for your life and don't pay them good. Boy, I could walk down that road. Because this the season, this silly season. Yeah. You get people with these critical jobs and you don't want to pay them. That's just not smart. Fellas, how you could be married to a woman you don't take care of? She's cook your food. She ain't a kitty, but she can make you miss work. She's got life. She can kill you. But she could definitely cause the whole week off. Anyway, so this is Nehemiah. Here we go. So you understand Nehemiah, cupbearer. Got it? Okay. So now Nehemiah comes to work one day, and Nehemiah depressed. King see Nehemiah. Nehemiah comes, say, King, your breakfast is ready. King say, hold on, wait a minute. hold on, wait a minute. Now everybody say, people who preach say, you know, well, the king was concerned about Nehemiah because he loved him so much. Foolishness. Bro, you taste my food, and right now you ain't happy. We have a problem. King say, I ain't eating. I keep your tuna, keep your grits. I ain't eating. Nehemiah, come here, boy, talk to me. What's going on? Yeah. Man, I got 5 more minutes for not 11 I asked for. What's going on? And here's what happens. Nehemiah says, I just got a message that my brethren at home, my brothers, my family, they living in ruins. Things are mashed up, and I can't sleep. Robin, you can like this. This ain't one of my points. This is like a passing point, but I think you can like this. Nehemiah says, I can't hide it. I'm bothered by what's happening to my people. What Nehemiah did with the king is what we call intercession. Intercession. And the Lord asked me a question. He said, Denzel, you got a lot of people in your church who's saying that they give an intercession, but it really looks like they're giving intercession. Seems as though they're trying to look impressive. They're trying to be deep. Make sure you are interceding and not interviewing, because an intercessor carries a burden. And a lot of us say we interceding, but we can't see no burden that you're carrying. You sound deep when you're praying, but how is it that you could just drop that thing so fast? Like you even in concern. You interceding for me, but you even check to see how you're doing. I I wonder now if you really are an intercessor. Because if you truly are an intercessor, you can't just turn it off and on when you finish praying. Nehemiah said, this thing on me so heavy, I can't just turn this off. He goes to work and he's still heavy. A lot of us in these first two rows, we are intercessors and we're going through life with no challenges, but we got a long list of people we interceding for. Something ain't adding up. How can you be an intercessor and it don't affect you? You don't feel the burden. We can't sense. It's something like some oxymoron like this. Like you as a worship leader who don't worship. Because part of the job of the praise team, really, a part of your job is to substitute. So leading worship is also an act of intercession. Because what you're saying is, I'm going to carry them because some of them ain't ready yet. So I'm going to stand in their place and I'm going to be an intercessor for them. So how you could be so non-affected by worship and you're supposed to be a worship leader or an intercessor? Something ain't adding up. Are you praying or are you performing? That's pretty good. Yeah. So that was just parenthetical. Close bracket. Just throw it out there. So that's it. I have 2 minutes left. 2 minutes left. 2 minutes left from the time I asked for. So, y'all get the story? I tell them a good story? All right. So, he carries this burden. I back now. And he says, a smile. I finished. Anthony, get over. Get over. You can laugh now. And she said, now like this. She felt the burden is now. It's okay. Lisa, y'all can laugh. Good. No more attacking the intercessors. Toya, y'all straight smile. Everybody good. Smile a while. Give your face a rest. Amen. You good. Okay. But don't forget that, though. That before, if you're praying for me, you should feel me. And I believe sometimes people be on the intercessory list so long because the people who are interceding ain't carrying them. Don't look for an intercessor who could pray. Look for somebody who feels you. Oh boy. We just try to find people who can pray good. That's art form. If you stay in church long enough, you can learn to pray. My God. Oh God. That's a big one now. Oh God. That's like the prayer language of the season. The season is oh God. And oh God. Sorry. Anybody else do that, right? We have any oh Godders? Like, what are you doing? Anyway, sorry, I apologize. I'm sorry. That's what you playing. I had a rough weekend. I'm kind of tired. I gotta end. This is a good place to end. Alice is a good place to end. Alice said, yeah, Pastor. Alice said, yeah, Pastor. It's a good time for you to end because you're about to mess up. Okay. So please let me get to this little piece of the point. So. Boy. Leave the intercessors alone, Denzel. Leave them alone. Leave them. They're so deep, man, Sean. They deep. They so high. They high. Their foot don't touch the ground. They so high. They got such good language. Rhythm. Flow. And you know how they go, you know, whenever they can't find no more words, you know what you do? Tongues. Too much. Stop. Shagar said, please stop, Pastor. Please. But that's what's happened when you run the words and you make it sound deep. So you run the, and Father God, and I pray for Dwayne and Donicia. God, open up. God, I pray you cancel. Dwayne. God, if you carry in Dwayne for real, if you really carry him, Father, I cancel what's happening in his life. touch us. Because if you're carrying them, you know what you want to say. If you're really carrying them, you don't got to fetch. You fetch when you ain't carrying. So you have to pick up stuff. And my thing is, if you ain't getting nothing, who are you impressing? Just wait till something come. And if ain't nothing come, say, Lord, bless Dwayne. Bless Donnie. And guess what? If it over in 45 seconds, that's okay. It ain't got to be 11 minutes. 11 minutes, you pray for 11 minutes. 1 minute was in English, the next 10 was tongues. Don't you laugh too loud, beloved. It's too much laughing. This is a very serious point. And this church is not a laughing church. We're very serious in this church. I don't like no clowning when you see me preaching. I don't like no clowning and laughing. Get it together. You're not together yet. You're not together. Breathe in. Count to 10. 1, 2, 3. Here's what I end with. So Nehemiah leaves Brent. He leaves. The king gives him permission. The king gives him a letter. The king gives him favor. So his intercession was successful. He got what he asked for. And he goes down to Jerusalem. And he drives around. And he rides around the city. And he sees the state of the city. And verse 17 is powerful. Verse 17 of chapter 2. That's the verse that I focus on. He says, put in the NLT for me, please. Right there. Verse 17 in the NLT. This is so good. But now I said to them, read that. Nehemiah says, how in the devil are y'all so comfortable and y'all can see what trouble we're in? How is it y'all just going through life and you can see the trouble that we're in? For true, this is where I am. This is where I am. Okay, one more time. How many of you, again, one more time, heard the story, not today, but you heard the story of Nehemiah? I see hands. Okay. If I ask you to tell me what you know about Nehemiah, what would your answer be? If I give you one word answer, one word, when you think about Nehemiah, give me the one word. Okay. I hear repairer, I hear build, but I hear plenty on this side that says walls. Because Lisa, all we talk about with Nehemiah is walls. Walls. Walls and walls and walls. While we were here in prayer on Thursday night, the Lord says, Denzel, I don't know if those who are here remember it. He says, Denzel, we build our walls, but we forget the gates. You could have a strong wall, but if you don't man the gates, the devil will still get in. And he said to announce in life this morning, he in this teaching today, he says, announce in life this morning that we have too many open gates. The devil is not getting over the wall because you rebuilt the wall, but we only focused on walls and we left the gates wide open. And when you read, this is crazy to me that I've read Nehemiah's story quite a few times, and still, because of my conditioning, I only see the wall. Gotta rebuild the wall, rebuild the wall, rebuild the wall. And God says, while you're so busy rebuilding the wall, y'all forgot that there are 10 gates around the wall. There are literally 10 gates. 10 gates. But we all on these walls, and we forgot that if the wall is strong, but the gates are not secure, the devil is getting in. I preached this at a church this weekend, and it came to me strong. And I was talking to a pastor's wife this weekend. I've been sharing this a lot over the last 24 hours because it hit me so hard that we get pastors who being taken out. And this is strong. The Lord says, when you see a pastor being taken out, a gate was open. There are things happening and people being destroyed. Gates are open. Some of you are givers and you give and you give and you still can never make ends meet. A gate is open. We've been accepting a life divide where things don't add up to the word of God and we don't even question it. But the reason it's happening is because somewhere along the line, there's a gate open. I invite you over the next few weeks, we're going to walk through all 10 of these gates. There are 10 gates. 10 gates that were there in Nehemiah's wall. There was, let me see if I can get a list for you. Can you do the list? Do you have to put in a list form? So I can go, but I'll give it to you. There is the sheep gate, the fish gate, the old gate, the valley gate, the dung gate, the fountain gate, the water gate, the horse gate, and the inspection gate. 10 gates. Let's go on a journey. Because I believe as we secure these gates, we can shut off the devil's access. That couple over there is about to get married and others in the room, you need to know the gates. There are a lot of us, okay, who can be honest and say some things happen in your life that ain't adding up? It ain't adding up. Let me talk to you. You are not sinning. You remember when you was in sin. You living good now. Why isn't this adding up? And we have preached a gospel that don't expect results. So we living with a life that don't add up and ain't nobody asking no questions. God sent me with an answer to you. It's because a gate somewhere is open. But we are going to shut these gates down. Boy, I'm telling you, 2026 is about to be the best year of our lives. Father, I pray, God, that you would sensitize us by this teaching over the next few weeks. This is not about Denzel and his ability to preach. It's about, God, your word that's going to be sent to liberate your people. I pray that none of us hear this word from the position of arrogance, including this preacher. That all of us submit ourselves to what Holy Ghost is about to say. And I pray, Father God, that we will, from this point on, as we move into this teaching, we're going to set watch at all of these gates. As a corporate body and as individuals. And I give you praise that at the end of this, every broken area in our lives is going to be mended. And God, we will fulfill assignment, but we will also enter into your rest. The fullness of the promise of God available to us, and we will walk in it. In Jesus' might, we are so excited and so convinced that as we apply the word is going to work. In advance of God, this word being completed in our lives, we're going to give you praise for what we see coming down the road. Can we give God a shout of praise for what's on the way? Come on, give him a praise there.
0: We believe that the combination of the blood of Jesus Christ and the faithful application of this word causes us to triumph over Satan and his demonic hosts continually. Consider this your personal invitation to join us at one of our worship services every Sunday at 9:30 a.m. or Wednesday Bible study at 7 p.m. at number 8 Jean Street off Prince Charles Drive if you are in Nassau, Bahamas. You can also stream our Sunday services on our Facebook and YouTube pages at Life Worship Center. We're also on Instagram at LWC Bahamas and TikTok at Life Worship Center. Thanks for tuning in and have a life-filled day.
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We're chasing after God's glory.

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0: everybody know that God is good and His mercy endureth forever. We just want to give God all the thanks and all the praise and all the glory. 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
0: And I can never worship you enough.

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We're chasing after God's glory.

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Stand up on your feet. 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

You pick me up, you turn me around, you place my feet on. 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You heal my, you change my name forever. Ooh, hold on, Reggie. Forever free, I'm not the same. Forever free, I'm not the same. Somebody declare that. Forever free, I'm not the same. One more time, you say. 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One more time, you gotta say it like you mean it. Forever.

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0: Lord, let your will be done on earth as it is in heaven. Help us to love and see each other the way you love and see us. Come on.
1: My heart is always longed for something more. I search the stars to knock on heaven's door. Creation groans for God to be revealed. 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

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Listen, don't you know that really you're too big for this planet? 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

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Block out all distractions and just say, you. 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

Worship him right there. Worship him. Come on, that's what you came for tonight, to worship Jesus.

0: 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And the word you are about to hear will bless your life in more ways than you can imagine. Coming straight from our pastor, Bishop Denzel Roll. 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
1: So everybody here that got the Holy Ghost, if you have the Holy Ghost, there's no excuse for you to be so wild. If you got the Holy Ghost, there's no excuse for you to be so out of control. But nobody tells us that we got it. And all you got to do is by faith. Hebrews 4 and 2 in the Passion Translation. Or 3. Give me 3. Give me 2. Give me 2. Give me 3. Hebrews 4.
2: For we have heard the good news of deliverance just as they did.
1: Give me 3.
2: For those of us who believe, faith activates the promise.
1: One more time.
2: For those of us who believe, faith activates the promise.
1: That's what you see. That faith activates the promise. That the Holy Spirit that's in you comes with self-control. But your faith got to activate it. If you are not drawing from the Holy Spirit by faith, that gift, that fruit called self-control, self-control is not going to jump on you. You're going to have to activate it by faith. Are you getting what I'm saying? So you're going to have to start declaring it. You're going to have to start praying it. You have to start saying that over and over and over again. The same way you got to brainwash yourself to every other promise of God, you got to do the same thing when it comes to the fruit of the Spirit. Am I helping anybody? So every fruit of the Spirit got to be activated by faith. Therefore, you got to use faith principles. You got to meditate the word. You got to meditate self-control. You got to keep on declaring that, God, I thank you that I got the Holy Ghost. I know I got the Holy Ghost. And I know that in this Holy Ghost in me is self-control. And so I activate it now by faith. Thank you, Father, that I am not out of control. I am not wild. I am not impulsive. That's not who I am. I'm not reactive. I got the Holy Ghost. You keep saying it. You keep on saying it. Keep on declaring it. And the more you say it and declare it, it's going to well up in your life. How are we doing? So that's how, put it back up on the screen, Proverbs 25 and 28. That's how, Robin, we rebuild the walls. That's how we rebuild the walls. Give me 11 more minutes. 11 more minutes. So here we go. So he says, a city whose walls are broken down is a person who lacks self-control. So if you activate that fruit of the Spirit called self-control, you will be able to get the walls back up. You will be able to get the walls back up. Now let's go to my introduction. So let's hurry to our text. Okay, I can't call it hurry. It took me half an hour to get here. So let's go to our text. Our text is about a boy called Nehemiah. How many of you heard about him before? So I can know how much I got to build up. Whoa, that's not many people. Okay, all right. So let me give you a little background on Nehemiah. Nehemiah, he works for the king. He works for the king, and the boy got a nice job. With good benefits, good salary, but it's a dangerous job. His job pays him good. His job gives him access. His job gives him comfort. All of the accoutrements of life, he has it at his disposal. But the boy got a dangerous job. Nehemiah's job is to taste the wine before the king drink it. His job is to make sure whatever the king drinks and even eats, it ain't got no poison. Benefits was off the chain. Cause he in the palace, he in arm's length of the king. This is a sweet job. However, you could die fast. All it takes is one person who will take the king out. You taste it. Because this is the way it works. King, your food is ready. Nehemiah. Yes, sir. Nehemiah eat it. The king watch him. Okay, good. I can eat now. That's how this operation works. Now, Barry, the king got to trust Nehemiah literally with his life. Because imagine if I got bad intention. I say, Nehemiah, see, there's 2 million. Tell the king the wine is good. But I can poison it. So he can drink it. He can dare it. But we can watch you taste it so we can know everything cool. So after you taste it, then slip this in there, and then you get your $2 million, the king dead, everybody cool. So you got to understand then that the king watches Nehemiah like a hawk, and he got to trust Nehemiah. This ain't just no worker. This is somebody that he really, really trusts. He really trusts, and this is somebody that he pay good. Because you can't give somebody a job. I'm about to get in trouble. You can't give somebody a job who looking out for your life and don't pay them good. Boy, I could walk down that road. Because this the season, this silly season. Yeah. You get people with these critical jobs and you don't want to pay them. That's just not smart. Fellas, how you can be married to a woman you don't take care of? She's cook your food. She ain't a Kelly, but she can make you miss work. She's got life. She can kill you. But she can definitely cause the whole week off. Anyway, so this is Nehemiah. Here we go. So y'all understand Nehemiah, cupbearer. Got it? Okay, so now Nehemiah comes to work one day and Nehemiah depressed. King see Nehemiah. Nehemiah comes, say, King, your breakfast is ready. King say, hold on, wait a minute. Hold on, wait a minute. Now everybody say, people who preachers say, you know, well, now the king was concerned about Nehemiah because he loved him so much. Foolishness. Bro, you taste my food, and right now you ain't happy. We have a problem. King say, I ain't eating. I ain't keep your tuna, keep your grits. I ain't eating. Nehemiah, come here, boy, talk to me. What's going on? Yeah. Man, I have 5 more minutes for not 11 I asked for. What's going on? And here's what happens. Nehemiah says, I just got a message that my brethren at home, my brothers, my family, they living in ruins. Things are mashed up, and I can't sleep. Robin, you can like this. This ain't one of my points. This is like a passing point, but I think you can like this. Nehemiah says, I can't hide it. I'm bothered by what's happening to my people. What Nehemiah did with the king is what we call intercession. Intercession. And the Lord asked me a question. He said, Denzel, you got a lot of people in your church who's saying that they give an intercession, but it really looks like they give an intercession. Seems as though they're trying to look impressive. They're trying to be deep. Make sure you are interceding and not interviewing, because an intercessor carries a burden. And a lot of us say we interceding, but we can't see no burden that you're carrying. You sound deep when you're praying, but how is it that you could just drop that thing so fast? Like you even ain't concerned. You interceding for me, but you even check to see how you're doing. I I wondering now if you really are an intercessor. Because if you truly are an intercessor, you can't just turn it off and on when you finish praying. Nehemiah said, this thing on me so heavy, I can't just turn this off. He goes to work and he's still heavy. A lot of us in these first two rows, we are intercessors and we're going through life with no challenges, but we got a long list of people we interceding for. Something ain't adding up. How can you be an intercessor and it don't affect you? You don't feel the burden. We can't sense. It's something like some oxymoron like this. Like you as a worship leader who don't worship. Because part of the job of the praise team, really, a part of your job is to substitute. So leading worship is also an act of intercession. Because what you're saying is, I'm going to carry them because some of them ain't ready yet. So I'm going to stand in their place and I'm going to be an intercessor for them. So how you could be so non-affected by worship and you're supposed to be a worship leader or an intercessor? Something ain't adding up. Are you praying or are you performing? That's pretty good. Yeah. So that was just parenthetical. Close bracket. Just throw it out there. So. That's it. I have 2 minutes left. 2 minutes left. 2 minutes left from the time I asked for. So, y'all get the story? I tell them a good story? All right. So, he carries this burden. I back now. Intercessor smile. I finished. Ashley, get over. Get over. You can laugh now. And she said, now like this. She felt the burden is now. It's okay. Lisa, y'all can laugh. Good. No more attacking the intercessors. Toya, y'all straight smile. Everybody good. Smile a while. Give a face to the rest. Amen. You good. Okay. But don't forget that, though. That before, if you're praying for me, you should feel me. And I believe sometimes people be on the intercessory list so long because the people who are interceding ain't carrying them. Don't look for an intercessor who could pray. Look for somebody who feels you. Oh boy. We just try to find people who pray good. That's art form. If you stay in church long enough, you can learn to pray. My God. Oh God. That's a big one now. Oh God. That's like the prayer language of the season. The season is oh God. And oh God. Sorry. Anybody else do that, right? We have any oh Godders? Like, what are you doing? Anyway, sorry, I apologize. I'm sorry. I'm sorry. I was only playing. I had a rough weekend. I'm kind of tired. I gotta end. This is a good place to end. Alice is a good place to end. Alice, yeah, Pastor. Alice, you answer, yeah, Pastor. It's a good time for you to end because you're about to mess up. Okay. So, please let me get to this little piece of the point. So. Boy. Leave the intercessors alone, Denzel. Leave them alone. Leave them. They're so deep, man, Sean. They deep. They're so high. They high. Their foot don't touch the ground. They're so high. They got such good language. Rhythm. Flow. And you know how they go, you know? Whenever they can't find no more words, you know what you do? Tongues. Too much. Stop. Chicago said, please stop, Pastor, please. But that's what's happened when you run the words and you make it sound deep. So you run the, and Father God, and I pray for Dwayne and Donnie's here. God, open up. God, I pray you cancel. Dwayne. God, if you carrying Dwayne for real, if you really carrying him, Father, I cancel what's happening in his life. touch his, because if you carry him, you know what you want to say. If you really carrying him, you don't got fetch. You fetch when you ain't carrying. So you pick up stuff. And my thing is, if you ain't getting nothing, who you impressing? Just wait till something come. And if ain't nothing come, say, Lord, bless Dwayne. Bless Donnie. And guess what? If it over in 45 seconds, that's okay. It ain't gotta be 11 minutes. 11 minutes, you pray for 11 minutes. 1 minute was in English, the next 10 was tongues. Don't you laugh too loud, beloved. It's too much laughing. This is a very serious point. And this church is not a laughing church. We're very serious in this church. I don't like no clown when you see me preaching. I don't like no clown and laughing. Get it together. You're not together yet. You're not together. Breathe in. Count to 10. 1, 2, 3. Here's what I end with. So Nehemiah leaves Brent. He leaves. The king gives him permission. The king gives him a letter. The king gives him favor. So his intercession was successful. He got what he asked for. And he goes down to Jerusalem. And he drives around. He rides around the city. And he sees the state of the city. And verse 17 is powerful. Verse 17 of chapter 2. That's the verse that I focus on. He says, put in the NLT for me, please. Right there. Verse 17 in the NLT. This is so good. But now I said to them, read that. Nehemiah says, how in the devil y'all so comfortable and y'all can see what trouble we're in? How is it y'all just going through life and you can see the trouble that we're in? For true, this is where I am. This is where I am. Okay, one more time. How many of you, again, one more time, heard the story, not today, but you heard the story of Nehemiah? I see hands. Okay. If I ask you to tell me what you know about Nehemiah, what would your answer be? If I give you one word answer, one word, when you think about Nehemiah, give me the one word. Okay. I hear repairer, I hear build, but I hear plenty on this side that says walls. Because Lisa, all we talk about with Nehemiah is walls. Walls. Walls and walls and walls. While we were here in prayer on Thursday night, the Lord says, Denzel, I don't know if those who are here remember it. He says, Denzel, we build our walls, but we forget the gates. You could have a strong wall, but if you don't man the gates, the devil will still get in. And he said to announce in life this morning, he in this teaching today, he says, announce in life this morning that we have too many open gates. The devil is not getting over the wall because you rebuilt the wall, but we only focused on walls and we left the gates wide open. And when you read, this is crazy to me that I've read Nehemiah's story quite a few times, and still, because of my conditioning, I only see the wall. Gotta rebuild the wall, rebuild the wall, rebuild the wall. And God says, while you're so busy rebuilding the wall, y'all forgot that there are 10 gates around the wall. There are literally 10 gates. 10 gates. But we all on these walls, and we forgot that if the wall is strong, but the gates are secure, the devil is getting in. I preached this at a church this weekend, and it came to me strong. And I was talking to a pastor's wife this weekend. I've been sharing this a lot over the last 24 hours because it hit me so hard that we get pastors who being taken out. And this is strong. The Lord says, when you see a pastor being taken out, a gate was open. There are things happening and people being destroyed. Gates are open. Some of you are givers and you give and you give and you still can never make ends meet. A gate is open. We've been accepting a life divide where things don't add up to the word of God and we don't even question it. But the reason it's happening is because somewhere along the line, there's a gate open. I invite you over the next few weeks, we're going to walk through all 10 of these gates. There are 10 gates. 10 gates that were there in Nehemiah's wall. There was, let me see if I can get a list for you. Can you do the list? Do you have to put in the list form? So I can go, but I'll give it to you. There is the sheep gate, the fish gate, the old gate, the valley gate, the dung gate, the fountain gate, the water gate, the horse gate, and the inspection gate. 10 gates. Let's go on a journey. Because I believe as we secure these gates, we can shut off the devil's access. That couple over there is about to get married and others in the room, you need to know the gates. There are a lot of us. Okay, who can be honest and say some things happen in your life that ain't adding up? It ain't adding up. Let me talk to you. You are not sinning. You remember when you wasn't sin. You living good now. Why isn't this adding up? And we have preached a gospel that don't expect results. So we living with a life that don't add up and ain't nobody asking no questions. God sent me with an answer to you. It's because a gate somewhere is open. But we are going to shut these gates down. Boy, I'm telling you, 2026 is about to be the best year of our lives. Father, I pray, God, that you would sensitize us by this teaching over the next few weeks. This is not about Denzel and his ability to preach. It's about, God, your word that's going to be sent to liberate your people. I pray that none of us hear this word from the position of arrogance, including this preacher. That all of us submit ourselves to what Holy Ghost is about to say. And I pray, Father God, that we will, from this point on, as we move into this teaching, we're going to set watch at all of these gates. As a corporate body and as individuals. And I give you praise that at the end of this, every broken area in our lives is going to be mended. And God, we will fulfill assignment, but we will also enter into your rest. The fullness of the promise of God available to us, and we will walk in it. In Jesus' might, we are so excited and so convinced that as we apply the word is going to work. In advance of God, this word being completed in our lives, we're going to give you praise for what we see coming down the road. Can we give God a shout of praise for what's on the way? Come on, give him a praise there.
0: We believe that the combination of the blood of Jesus Christ and the faithful application of this word causes us to triumph over Satan and his demonic hosts continually. Consider this your personal invitation to join us at one of our worship services every Sunday at 9:30 a.m. or Wednesday Bible study at 7 p.m. at number 8 Jean Street off Prince Charles Drive if you are in Nassau, Bahamas. You can also stream our Sunday services on our Facebook and YouTube pages at Life Worship Center. We're also on Instagram at LWC Bahamas and TikTok at Life Worship Center. Thanks for tuning in and have a life-filled day.
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Revelation 5 verse 5 says, "Weep not, for the lion has triumphed." My brothers and my sisters, I want you to know that we are getting ready to walk in the season of the roar of the lion. The season of the roar of the lion is a season of victory. It is a season where we shall prevail. Get ready, for the roar of the lion is a

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answers.

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This is

0: 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And the word you are about to hear will bless your life in more ways than you can imagine. Coming straight from our pastor, Bishop Denzel Roll. We now receive the word.
1: So everybody here that got the Holy Ghost, if you have the Holy Ghost, there's no excuse for you to be so wild. If you got the Holy Ghost, there's no excuse for you to be so out of control. But nobody tells us that we got it. And all you got to do is by faith. Give me Hebrews 4 and 2 in the Passion Translation. Or 3. Give me 3. Give me 2. Give me 2. Give me 3. Hebrews 4.
2: For we have heard the good news of deliverance just as they did.
1: Give me 3.
2: For those of us who believe, faith activates the promise.
1: One more time.
2: For those of us who believe, faith activates the
1: That's
2: promise.
1: That's what you see. That faith activates the promise. That the Holy Spirit that's in you comes with self-control. But your faith got to activate it. If you are not drawing from the Holy Spirit by faith, that gift, that fruit called self-control, self-control is not going to jump on you. You're going to have to activate it by faith. Are you getting what I'm saying? So you're going to have to start declaring it. You're going to have to start praying it. You have to start saying that over and over and over again. The same way you got to brainwash yourself to every other promise of God, you got to do the same thing when it comes to the fruit of the Spirit. Am I helping anybody? So every fruit of the Spirit got to be activated by faith. Therefore, you got to use faith principles. You got to meditate the word. You got to meditate self-control. You got to keep on declaring that, God, I thank you that I got the Holy Ghost. I know I got the Holy Ghost. And I know that in this Holy Ghost in me is self-control. And so I activate it now by faith. Thank you, Father, that I am not out of control. I am not wild. I am not impulsive. No, that's not who I am. I'm not reactive. I got the Holy Ghost. You keep saying it. You keep on saying it. Keep on declaring it. And the more you say it and declare it, it's going to well up in your life. How are we doing? So that's how, put it back up on the screen, Proverbs 25 and 28. That's how, Robin, we rebuild the walls. That's how we rebuild the walls. Give me 11 more minutes. 11 more minutes. So here we go. So he says, a city whose walls are broken down is a person who lacks self-control. So if you activate that fruit of the Spirit called self-control, you will be able to get the walls back up. You will be able to get the walls back up. Now let's go to my introduction. So let's hurry to our text. Okay, I can't call it hurry. It took me half an hour to get here. So let's go to our text. Our text is about a boy called Nehemiah. How many of you heard about him before? So I can know how much I got to build up. Whoa, that's not many people. Okay, all right. So let me give you a little background on Nehemiah. Nehemiah, he works for the king. He works for the king, and the boy got a nice job. With good benefits, good salary, but it's a dangerous job. His job pays him good. His job gives him access. His job gives him comfort. All of the accoutrements of life, he has it at his disposal. But the boy got a dangerous job. Nehemiah's job is to taste the wine before the king drink it. His job is to make sure whatever the king drinks and even eats, it ain't got no poison.

Darius, the king got to trust Nehemiah, literally with his life. Because imagine if I got bad intention. I say, Nehemiah, see, there's 2 million. Tell the king the wine is good, but I can poison it. So he can drink it, he can dare it, but we can watch you taste it so we can know everything cool. So after you taste it, they'll slip this in there, and then you get your $2 million, the king dead, everybody cool. So you got to understand then that the king watches Nehemiah like a hawk, and he got to trust Nehemiah. This ain't just no waker. This is somebody that he really, really trusts. He really trusts, and this is somebody that he pay good. Because you can't give somebody a job. I'm about to get in trouble. You can't give somebody a job who looking out for your life and don't pay them good. Boy, I could walk down that road, and because this is the season, this silly season, eh? Yeah. You get people with these critical jobs and you don't want to pay them. That's just not smart. Fellas, how you could be married to a woman you don't take care of? She's cook your food. She ain't a kitty, but she can make you miss work. She's got a life. She can kill you. But she can definitely cause the whole week off. Anyway, so this is Nehemiah. Here we go. So you understand Nehemiah, cupbearer. Got it? Okay, so now Nehemiah comes to work one day, and Nehemiah depressed. King see Nehemiah. Nehemiah comes, say, King, your breakfast is ready. King say, hold on, wait a minute. hold on, wait a minute. Now everybody say, people who preach say, you know, well, now the king was concerned about Nehemiah because he loved him so much. Foolishness. Bro, you taste my food, and right now you ain't happy. We have a problem. King say, I ain't eating. I keep your tuna, keep your grits. I ain't eating. Nehemiah, come here, boy, talk to me. What's going on? Man, I got 5 more minutes from 11 I asked for. What's going on? And here's what happens. Nehemiah says, I just got a message that my brethren at home, my brothers, my family, they living in ruins. Things are mashup, and I can't sleep. Robin, you can like this. This ain't one of my points. This is like a passing point, but I think you would like this. Nehemiah says, I can't hide it. I'm bothered by what's happening to my people. What Nehemiah did with the king is what we call intercession. Intercession. And the Lord asked me a question. He said, Denzel, you got a lot of people in your church who's saying that they give an intercession, but it really looks like they're giving intercession. Seems as though they're trying to look impressive. They're trying to be deep. Make sure you are interceding and not interviewing, because an intercessor carries a burden. And a lot of us say we interceding, but we can't see no burden that you're carrying. You sound deep when you're praying, but how is it that you could just drop that thing so fast? You even in concern. You interceding for me, but you even check to see how you're doing. I'm wondering now if you really are an intercessor, because if you truly are an intercessor, you can't just turn it off and on when you finish praying. Nehemiah said, this thing on me so heavy, I can't just turn this off. He goes to work and he's still heavy. A lot of us in these first 2 rows, we are intercessors, and we're going through life with no challenges, but we got a long list of people we interceding for. Something ain't adding up. Can you be an intercessor and it don't affect you? You don't feel the burden. We can't.

0: sense. It's something like oxymoron like this. Like you as a worship leader who don't worship. Because part of the job of the praise team, really, a part of your job is to substitute. So leading worship is also an act of intercession. Because what you're saying is, I'm going to carry them because some of them ain't ready yet. So I'm going to stand in their place and I'm going to be an intercessor for them. So how you could be so non-affected by worship and you're supposed to be a worship leader or an intercessor, something ain't adding up. Are you praying or are you performing? That's pretty good. Yeah. So that was just parenthetical. Close bracket. Just throw it out there. So that's it. I have 2 minutes left. 2 minutes left. 2 minutes left from the time I asked for. So, y'all get the story? I tell them a good story? All right. So, he carries this burden. I back now. Intercessor smile. I finished. Anthony, get over. Get over. You can laugh now. And she said, now like this. She felt the burden is now. It's okay. Lisa, y'all can laugh. Good. No more attacking the intercessors. Toya, y'all straight smile. Everybody good. Smile a while. Give your face a rest. Amen. You good. Okay. But don't forget that, though. That before, if you're praying for me, you should feel me. And I believe sometimes people be on the intercessory list so long because the people who are interceding ain't carrying them. Don't look for an intercessor who could pray. Look for somebody who feels you. We just try to find people who pray good. That's art form. If you stay in church long enough, you can learn to pray. My God. Oh, God. That's a big one now. Oh, God. That's like the prayer language of the season. The season is, oh, God. And oh, God. Sorry. Anybody else do that, right? We have any oh, Godders? Like, what are you doing? Anyway, sorry, I apologize. I'm sorry. I was playing. I had a rough weekend. I'm kind of tired. I gotta end. This is a good place to end. Alice is a good place to end. Alice, yeah, Pastor. Alice, you answer, yeah, Pastor. It's a good time for you to end because you're about to mess up. Okay. So, please let me get to this little piece of the point. So. Boy. Leave the intercessors alone, Denzel. Leave them alone. Leave them. They're so deep, man, Sean. They deep. They're so high. They high. They foot don't touch the ground. They so high. They got such good language. Rhythm. Flow. And you know how they go, you know, whenever they can't find no more words, you know what you do? Tongues. Too much. Stop. Shagar said, please stop, Pastor, please. But that's what's happened when you run the words and you make it sound deep. So you run the, and Father God, and I pray for Dwayne and Donnie's here. God, open up. God, I pray you cancel. Dwayne. God, if you carrying Dwayne for real, if you really carrying him, Father, I cancel what's happening in his life. Touch us. Because if you carry him, you know what you want to say. If you really carrying him, you don't got to fetch. You fetch when you ain't carrying. So you pick up stuff. And my thing is, if you ain't getting nothing, who you impressing? Just wait till something come. And if ain't nothing come, say, Lord, bless Dwayne. Bless Donnie. And guess what? If it over in 45 seconds, that's okay. You ain't got got to be 11 minutes. 11 minutes, you pray for 11 minutes. 1 minute was in English, the next 10 was tongues. Don't you laugh too loud, beloved. It's too much laughing. This is a very serious point. And this church is not a laughing church. We're very serious in this church. I don't like no clown when it's me preaching. I don't like no clown and laughing. Get it together. You're not together yet. You're not together. Breathe in. Count to 10. 1, 2, 3. Here's what I end with. So Nehemiah leaves Brent. He leaves. The king gives him permission. The king gives him a letter. The king gives him favor. So his intercession was successful. He got what he asked for. And he goes down to Jerusalem. And he drives around. He rides around the city. And he sees the state of the city. And verse 17 is powerful. Verse 17 of chapter 2. That's the verse that I focus on. He says, put in the NLT for me, please. Right there. Verse 17 in the NLT. This is so good. But now I said to them, read that. Nehemiah says, how in the devil y'all so comfortable and y'all can see what trouble we're in? How is it y'all just going through life and you can see the trouble that we're in? For true, this is where I am. This is where I am. Okay, one more time. How many of you, again, one more time, heard the story, not today, but you heard the story of Nehemiah? I see hands. Okay. If I ask you to tell me what you know about Nehemiah, what would your answer be? If I give you one word answer, one word, when you think about Nehemiah, give me the one word. Okay. I hear repairer, I hear build, but I hear plenty on this side that says walls. Because Lisa, all we talk about with Nehemiah is walls. Walls. Walls and walls and walls. While we were here in prayer on Thursday night, the Lord says, Denzel, I don't know if those who are here remember it. He says, Denzel, we build our walls, but we forget the gates. You could have a strong wall, but if you don't man the gates, the devil will still get in. And he said to announce in life this morning, he in this teaching today, he says, announce in life this morning that we have too many open gates. The devil is not getting over the wall because you rebuilt the wall, but we only focused on walls and we left the gates wide open. And when you read, this is crazy to me that I've read Nehemiah's story quite a few times, and still, because of my conditioning, I only see the wall. Gotta rebuild the wall, rebuild the wall, rebuild the wall. And God says, while you're so busy rebuilding the wall, y'all forgot that there are 10 gates around the wall. There are literally 10 gates. 10 gates. But we all on these walls, and we forgot that if the wall is strong, but the gates are secure, the devil is getting in. I preached this at a church this weekend, and it came to me strong. And I was talking to a pastor's wife this weekend. I've been sharing this a lot over the last 24 hours because it hit me so hard that we get pastors who being taken out. And this is strong. The Lord says, when you see a pastor being taken out, a gate was open. There are things happening and people being destroyed. Gates are open. Some of you are givers and you give and you give and you still can never make ends meet. A gate is open. We've been accepting a life divide where things don't add up to the word of God and we don't even question it. But the reason it's happening is because somewhere along the line, there's a gate open. I invite you over the next few weeks, we're going to walk through all 10 of these gates. Yeah. There are 10 gates. 10 gates that were there in Nehemiah's wall. There was, let me see if I can get a list for you. Can you do the list? Do you have what you put in the list form? So I can go, but I'll give it to you. There is the sheep gate, the fish gate, the old gate, the valley gate, the down gate, the fountain gate, the water gate, the horse gate, and the inspection gate. 10 gates. Let's go on a journey. Because I believe as we secure these gates, we can shut off the devil's access. That couple over there is about to get married, and others in the room, you need to know the gates. There are a lot of us. Okay, who can be honest and say some things happen in your life that ain't adding up? It ain't adding up. Let me talk to you. You are not sinning. You remember when you wasn't sin. You living good now. Why isn't this adding up? And we have preached a gospel that don't expect results. So we living with a life that don't add up, and ain't nobody asking no questions. God sent me with an answer to you. It's because a gate somewhere is open. But we are going to shut these gates down. Boy, I'm telling you, 2026 is about to be the best year of our lives. Father, I pray, God, that you would sensitize us by this teaching over the next few weeks. This is not about Denzel and his ability to preach. It's about, God, your word that's going to be sent to liberate your people. I pray that none of us hear this word from the position of arrogance, including this preacher. That all of us submit ourselves to what Holy Ghost is about to say. And I pray, Father God, that we will, from this point on, as we move into this teaching, we're going to set watch at all of these gates. As a corporate body and as individuals. And I give you praise that at the end of this, every broken area in our lives is going to be mended. And God, we will fulfill assignment, but we will also enter into your rest. The fullness of the promise of God available to us, and we will walk in it. In Jesus' might, we are so excited and so convinced that as we apply the word is going to work. In advance of God, this word being completed in our lives, we're going to give you praise for what we see coming down the road. Can we give God a shout of praise for what's on the way? Come on, give him a praise there.
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0: 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Listen, when y'all want a part two, y'all make sure y'all is let me know. You see the Bahamian? Y'all is. But you guys always let me know, and I am so grateful. Now, as women, I believe that, you know, we wear so many hats. We are daughters, we are wives, we are mothers, sisters, leaders, businesswomen, mentors, servants, and so much more. And often people see the grace, they see the glory, but they don't always see the journey behind what shaped what they are seeing today. This is the very thought that birthed this series that we are continuing today, First Lady Fridays. Once a month, we'll sit down with a First Lady to hear her story, not only her title, but her sacrifices, her testimony. We will walk through faith, family, ministry, leadership, you name it, we are going to touch it. It is my pleasure today to introduce today's guest for First Lady Friday. Now, this is just our second time doing this, but I am so excited for today's guest. Pastor Olivia Wells is a native of Nassau, Bahamas, and co-pastor of Living Waters Kingdom Ministries, alongside her husband, Chief Apostle Raymond Wells. She is a passionate leader. Let's just stick right there. Passionate leader with a heart for reconciliation, restoration, and empowering others, especially women, to walk in God's divine purpose. Beyond the pulpit, Pastor Wells is a certified speaker, mentor, coach, chaplain, entrepreneur, you hear those hats, author, and founder of several initiatives dedicated to uplifting women, strengthening families, and supporting those who have experienced hardship and abuse. She is also the co-author of three books and remains deeply committed to ministry, education, and community impact. Most importantly, and I want y'all to hear me good, most importantly, Pastor Wells is a devoted wife, mother, grandmother, and a woman of faith whose life reflects her desire to glorify God in all that she does. Shifters, please help me welcome the one, the only, Pastor Olivia Wells. Good afternoon, Pastor.
1: Well, good afternoon. Good afternoon, Pastor Jonae. Thank you so much for the invite and the opportunity to be here with you. And shifters,
0: yes.
1: Shifters, again, we thank you for joining in on this conversation.
0: Oh, wow. Well, Pastor, I think, you know, everything has been laid out, and we know that you are the First Lady of Living Waters. See, I have to say it like that because that is the pre-note to my next question, or first question rather. How do you feel about that title, First Lady?
1: Well, First Lady, that title, I guess it has its place, but I feel that the title First Lady has caused a lot of shift in the lives of so many women who really don't understand who she is. The title itself can separate you from that which you've really been called to do. You know, because it denotes that we are all of that, when in fact we are servants of all. So if we're not careful, the title can take us from who we are and who we've been called to be and what we've been called to do into, you know, back the days, years past, I used to tell people that we are not a part of the beautification committee. Wow. So the title First Lady can have some thinking, that's who I am, the beautification committee.
0: I truly believe that there is a lesson in that, you know, beyond the title, beyond what is named, there is more to it than what it seems. I absolutely love that. So let's get into, you know, everyone knows you as Pastor Olivia Wells, but who is Olivia? Give us some background about your upbringing. What kind of home shaped the woman that you are today?
1: Well, Olivia, thank you for asking. Olivia was this very quiet, well, she's still very quiet. She was this shy, this timid, this insecure, very afraid little girl. She was afraid of everything, afraid to hold a conversation. Olivia, then, she was a mama's girl. Like, I'm always up under my mummy. They called me my mom's shadow, or they would say, Priscilla, wear your shadow if I'm not with her today. So Olivia was very shy, very timid. Today, Olivia she's received a revelation of who she is and who God has called her to be. I've had an intervention. I've had the Lord who ministered to me and gave me a revelation of who I am, who he has called me to be. Today, Olivia is one. You read off some stuff, wife, mother, woman. I'm a daughter. I'm a sister. Olivia is an entrepreneur. She has founded several ministries and organizations, but Olivia is one that carries a heart for people, a heart to see women come into who they are, understanding their identity, understanding their purpose, appreciating her value. Olivia is one that's really driven to bring forth the change in the lives of women.
0: Wow, I absolutely love that. And I would like to build on that, you know, from your upbringing, growing up in Montel Heights, if I'm not mistaken, right?
1: Montel Heights.
0: Growing up in Montel Heights, did you ever imagine that your life would lead to marriage and ministry and pastoring? You know, as women, you know, we dream big. So maybe, you know, I wanted to be a doctor. I wanted to be a pediatrician. I wanted to be a lawyer. I wanted to do all of these other things. But was that your case? Did God rewrite your story? How was that for you?
1: Well, let's backtrack, because you asked about the life. You asked about the home that shaped me. I was raised in a single parent home. And by that, my mom was married yet single. You know, you understand that. She was married, but her husband and our father, he was not present. So she was there raising six girls. And you know, people tend to say I'm raising my children alone. If you are in fact raising your children alone, that's a conversation all by itself, because why are you raising these children alone? Where are the hands and the help that's there for you? So she was a married yet single mother, but there was a circle. We had lots of aunts and lots of older cousins that were there to assist my mom with us. And my older sister, I really adore her today, because she gave up her life to make sure that the other five were taken care of. And she was in place when mommy was to work on multiple jobs at the same time. But however, she made sure that we were raised in the house of God. Like, you could not miss Sunday school. You could not miss church. You must be sick, or she knows that if you miss that church bus, when that comes around, you're going to beat that bus to church. However, However you got there, you had to be there. So I was raised in the house of God, in church, but it's kind of complex and all that, because at home, it was a whole different thing at home. When Daddy showed up, of course, he brought a lot of chaos with him. So at his hands, there was abuse every time he shows up. So, and that's what led to me being so timid, so afraid, so shy, because when he showed up, life changed in the Heights for us. So I grew up very ashamed of who I am, because imagine now, and so many people go through this and would have experienced this. Imagine you, I don't know if you would have experienced this, but imagine the community hearing screams from your house late at night, 2-3 o'clock in the morning, because he's there just carrying on, just abusing your mom and all of that. So many, many early morning in the wee hours, we would find ourselves running across Robinson Road to my aunt's house to seek help for my mom. So that in itself is a whole different story. And I do believe that that has a lot to do with what the Lord has birthed within me, to make sure that women understand who she is. Because once you have an understanding of who you are, your values, you have vision for your life. Vision gives us boundaries. It gives us direction. Vision helps us along our way. Once you know who you are, you would know what you would not accept. That would help us to come to an understanding of what we will not accept and what we will not tolerate. So if I knew that I would have been, or if I was pursuing and dreaming marriage and all that good stuff as a little girl, I actually was, but I was not seeing marriage as a happy place. I was dreaming of being in love, but at the same time, I was accepting pain in because that's what I knew. That was normal for me. That's what I've seen. And the crazy thing is, most of my aunts were going through what mommy was going through. So that was the norm for the family. Yes, I wanted to be an accountant. So I did not see ministry. I see accountant. I wanted to count the money, make the money. So yes. So I dreamt of a life of much fulfillment, but there was still happiness, because that's all I knew.
0: Wow. Listen, I believe that someone got something from that. And it really speaks to the beginning of, you know, I want to say your life, and, you know, what you are going through right now does not determine your latter years.
1: Yes.
0: You can find fulfillment in the will of God. And I feel that is basically what you described. God's will being manifest in your life. And yes, we make our plans, because when a woman of God said, I want to count the money, make the money, watch the money, everything with the money, that's what we want to do. We want to see it. So I totally agree, and I get that. So let's piggyback. You talked about, you know, witnessing abuse, having to, you know, navigate that as a child, you know, growing up in Montel Heights. But now you have a very successful marriage, right?
1: Yes.
0: And a beautiful partnership. Tell us about your love story. How did you meet Apostle Wells? Now, if you describe yourself as this shy, you know, soft-spoken, very timid, and, you know, we have seen Apostle preach, so we know Apostle is shy.
1: Mm-mm.
0: So tell us about this love story, and, you know, give us the details. We want to know.
1: Well, the Lord rewrite my story. He definitely did. When I met Raymond, he obviously had walkinitis. He had walkinitis because his father pastored a church, had a church through the corner we lived in Montel Heights. And, you know, musicians today, when they're done serving music ministry or praise and worship, they think it's done for them. So he obviously, that was definitely him. When I'm done beating these drums, I'm going out there on the street to see what's there for me. So he had walkinitis. So he would walk down the street where we lived, just saying hi with his cute little self, very charming. God. Oh, my God. Drop dead gorgeous and all of that. So he really got my attention. But my sister also, my sister Alma, the one right before me, I'm the fourth out of six girls, by my mom. So it's about 19 of us by my dad. But let's stay right here. Yes. Fourth out of six by my mom. So my sister, I was the introvert. She was the extrovert. Alma is her name. Everybody knew Alma. And she would go up the hill to where my husband's dad's church was. And she would just go to help because she's always been very helpful, and she still is. Mm-hmm. So they were building the church, so she would go there and she would hang on. There were times that I would go with her, but I was the shy one. But he captured my heart because he kept coming and trying to have a conversation, and I couldn't talk, but this cute guy was interested in me. Like, right, I'm interested too as well. So the Lord really did something. We got married very young, relatively young, some would say, but for me, at 21, very young. At 21, very reserved, very shy, very insecure. Should not have been getting married. I was my mom's first child to get married, but I was in love. Now, I don't think he was in love. In fact, he said he wasn't in love. So it was kind of different. We are definitely exception to the rules.
0: Now, Apostle is not here to defend himself, so you can't just be.
1: He said that. He said that. We're exception to the rule. But I was so head over heels in love. When I got married, I did not know myself well enough or at all to be getting married. But I wanted this man. Like he said, let's get married. There was no engagement. There was nothing like that. We saw each other for a number of years. Well, he saw many of us within that number of years. Okay, sorry. Oh, you wanted my truth?
0: Yes, ma'am.
1: But by the grace of God, he chose me. And I do believe that that was the divine plan of God because we were so different from each other. We really do bring balance to each other. We bring balance to our home. You know, if my husband, he, y'all know him, his energy, his strength, and so forth. Like, I can't imagine him with a woman with the same energy. And that's what get a lot of people in marriage in trouble, you know. That's what get a lot of people in trouble. Because if you're not careful, what you would do is begin to compete with each other in marriage rather than complement each other. Yes, so I ma'am. Think that is exactly, well, I know that's what we do to each other.
0: Yes, ma'am.
1: So I did not see a happy marriage, but the Lord had plans for my life, and I'm forever grateful.
0: Wow. You we're said
1: very happy.
0: You said so much, because I'm thinking about that young woman that may be listening today, right, that has not seen that family structure, quote unquote, maybe that happy family, or where, you know, or she grew up in a single parent home and she has dreams of being married, but battling insecurity, battling knowing who she is, trying to navigate that to now be thrusted into ministry. I'm thinking about the whole nine. This is over a few years, right? And now she is, her husband opens up this ministry, and now she becomes a first lady. What was that process like for you? Going from, well, you say you're still timid and shy now, but I'm getting a different story, a different part of the story, right?
1: Not timid.
0: Right? So shy. How did you navigate that on the onset of building Living Waters?
1: I trusted my husband. I trusted the anointing and the call of God on his life.
0: Sorry, Pastor. I have to interrupt. Apostle Wells says, "You talk all of my business." He's in the comment section. I told you was in there to defend yourself, and she just.
1: I thought he was in meetings and all that.
0: Well, he's on and he is watching. So,
1: all right. Hey, hon. But did you hear me just said that I trust you?
0: My God.
1: Yes. So I trusted my husband and I followed him. When he said that the Lord is calling me out, in fact, he was going into evangelism. That's what we really thought the plan of God was at that time. But my response to him was, whatever the Lord says to you. So I trusted him. I trusted the anointing of the Lord on his life. And he was my husband. I'm following as you lead. I am following as I should. Today, I trust my husband. If he says that the Lord says, I don't have a question for that. Because I trust the anointing of God on his life. Wow. I trust his relationship with the Lord. Wow. So to navigate that it was kind of easy because I trusted him in his assignment.
0: That's good.
1: Now, did I understand it every step of the way? No. No, no. We never understand the whole picture. Honestly. Didn't. And we had just given birth to our daughter, Shekinah, who was 5 months at that time.
0: Wow.
1: So she was definitely, you know, I heard her, so I'm following you.
0: Oh, wow. Wow. Well, I had the pleasure of meeting Shekinah maybe a few days ago, and she is such a beautiful soul, such a beautiful soul. So I know that that is just a representation of the kind of mother that you are to her. So hats off to you, Pastor. Let's shift gears a little bit, right? What has been one of the greatest joys? So we're going to do two. So it's like a pro and a con. Mm-hmm. Whichever one you want to start with first is up to you. Mm-hmm. But what has been one of the greatest joys or pros and con, right, serving alongside your husband in ministry?
1: One of the greatest joy and con?
0: Yes, ma'am.
1: Of serving alongside my husband in ministry. Let's go with the... on first. When we began ministry and early at the onset of the ministry and in our earlier days, I really lacked identity. So you have people in ministry who would tell you this is what you should be doing, how you should do it, when you should do it. And if you're not careful, you would become what they tell you you should be. You would operate how they tell you you should operate and when they tell you you should operate. So I found myself serving alongside him, but totally lost myself because he knew what God was saying to him. But my role as a young wife, my role as a first lady, what should I be doing? At that time, whatever people wanted me to do, when and how, that's where I found myself until I got a revelation of who I was. I had a conversation with my mentor because I was confused, I was hurt, I was lost. And, you know, we had a conversation and I'm like, okay, they expect for me to wear this hat and I don't want to wear hat. I don't like hats. And she was like, well, no. No, I did not like hats. I want to like hats.
0: Pastor, lock in right there. I don't like hats. And we're not talking about real hats here. Mm-mm. Oh, man. Mm-mm. I love it, Pastor. Please tell us. No. Help us.
1: So she said to me at that point, at that time, and it was literal hat at that time, to cap, do you want to wear it? And I said, no, I don't. She said, well, don't wear it. I left that office and I immediately dropped everything I did not want to be. I did not want to carry, and I did not want to do. I later, not too long after that, I stumbled and reread the text because, you know, we read scriptures all the time, but sometimes it just jumps on us. Like it's new. You are a chosen generation, a royal priesthood, a holy nation. So God's own peculiar child. That gave me an understanding of who I was and what I meant to the Lord. That helped shape my identity, who I was in Christ and why I was. So coming along with my husband in ministry as a woman who knew who she was a whole lot less burden than trying to figure out why I'm standing here, or should I be standing here with you. Going into it not knowing who I was a problem for me. One of my greatest joys was really, and still is today, when you speak with people, when you meet people, when you minister to people, and you see the positive transformation in their lives. When you help people come to understand who they are and why they are. And to see them walk it out, because not everybody walks it out. But to see the few that applies and walks it out, that's joy. To see marriages restored because you've shared your life with them, your journey with them. That's joy.
0: Well, I have Pastor Quinty Smith here who says, Lady Olivia is beautiful inside and out, and Apostle Wells is that modeled husband. True power couple, hands down. She's just giving you guys your flowers.
1: Thank you,
0: now.
1: Pastor Quinty. God bless you.
0: And so many
1: That's
0: other persons.
1: That's almost my shopping buddy. She just don't tell me.
0: But so many other persons are giving such nice comments. So thank you so much for everyone tuned in via Glory FM, all those on Facebook, and of course YouTube. Now, Pastor, how do you intentionally protect your spiritual health, right, while balancing the responsibilities of ministry, of marriage, and your family? And we talked about, you know, the hats. Right. So whether we like to address them or not, there are many hats that we have to wear as women, and trying to balance that while maintaining our relationship with God can be difficult, or maybe not. Tell us about your journey.
1: Mm-hmm. Prioritize. You know that God is first. No matter how you love your husband, how you love your children, how you love your ministry, you are in error if you haven't understood that God is first, because it's always going to be, it's in Him we live, move, and have our existence. Well, that's for me. That's, I can speak for me. So we have to understand that not every, you don't, your response to will always be your responsibility. And you don't get to me. I'm talking about me. I don't get to respond to everything. Many times we choose to respond. We should be in prayer. We should be in the Word. We should be. Do you realize how much trouble you get into when you don't ask God, how should I respond to this?
0: Holy Ghost.
1: Because this flesh here can take over and you can do more damage than good. At the end of the day, you're still called to be a minister and called to the ministry of reconciliation. And you can't win anybody that you would have intentionally offended.
0: Wow.
1: What is your purpose? Why are you here? Why are you here again? So we have to know when to step back and seek the Lord on whatever it is we're going through. And if the Lord says no to this, then it's no. If he said to wait, then that's just it. It's not going to be, for many, it's not going to be the expected or the desired answer. But you have to know when to pull away and just give him his time to meet him in his space, or the space that you have set aside for you and him.
0: Apostle, we have to go back for a moment, because you touched something I feel that many persons struggle with, and it is not responding. We live in an age where if I'm upset, if I want to throw a jar, I can go on Facebook, I can go on WhatsApp status, I can, you know, put it in the group chat, and, you know, response or reactions have become the norm. How did you cultivate that, you know, being married young, right, going into ministry, struggling with identity, and you have all of these things, all of these people, especially I'm even thinking about when you had that conversation with your mentor and you just decided, I'm not doing this. The things that I don't want to do, I'm not doing anymore. And that in itself, in this day and time, is an insult. How dare you have boundaries? How dare you have limits? How dare you know who you are and not let us dictate who you should be? And all of these things compiling together causes us to get upset. How do we not respond, especially for that, you know, maybe quote unquote new first lady stepping into the role, maybe a bit young, right? How do we grow like that? Because, you know, the young people that say free smoke, the smoke is free, and we ready to on site. So how do we navigate that? Not reacting, not responding to everything, especially in ministry.
1: Well, that for me, that's like two parts or three parts right there. So for the young first lady who just have to respond because that's just who you are. So you have to be very, very confrontational because that's just who you are. Let me help you. You can make or you can break what God has called your husband to. Because your husband needs supporters. He's called to people. You can hurt or you can make or you can hurt what he's called to. So at the end of the day, though, we wives, we represent our husbands. Yeah, you don't want to hear that. You may not want to hear that, but you represent your husband. And at times in conversation, so when people are going through, you know, their turmoil or whatever, you can hear when she's speaking for him. You can hear when she's speaking for him. So that's one. You can actually, so you know, think about what you're doing. Pray about this before you move, because it ain't always necessary. God has called us to peace. It takes strength to walk away. But if you miss anything I say today, don't miss this. Your response will always be your responsibility. Here's another thing. You can determine the level of power you give to others. You get to decide the level of power you give to others. Because if someone is getting the response out of you that's going to make you shame later or make you regret what you said or the way you behaved, you've turned over too much of your power into that person's hand. You've given them way too much. Who are you pleasing? What are you doing?

0: overcome it, but it's right there waiting. So you have to always be careful of what you're giving on. You have to think about it. So this lady really, really got to me. I can't say I allowed because I didn't know any better. I was like many years ago, single and all of that. We shared boyfriend. Yeah, we shared boyfriend. He had no business being there with her. You know?
1: Yes, ma'am. You're right.
0: Oh, we see it.
1: You are right.
0: Amen. Say amen. How you,
1: amen.
0: Okay, and he's listening. So what happened is that I mentioned earlier that my home, when my dad was there, was very hostile and so forth because he was always looking for a fight or an argument and so forth. And that was not me, who I am. So she, because she was loud and she was just throwing jazz and coming at me and I was not talking to her. And she kept coming at me and so forth. So what happened was that I reacted. I reacted out of character. Something in me that I did not know was there came out of me. This is not why I'm here today. But you asked about your response.
1: No, Pastor, you helping. You helping.
0: And before I knew it, a knife was in my hand. That response could have landed me in jail. You know, thank God. Yeah, thank God I came down, but not on her. Not on her, because it's not that I dropped the knife and walked away. No, I picked it up and I carried on. You know, I lost it at that moment. But, well, my boyfriend at that time took the blow. He got in the way, being Superman. But anyway. I love you for that. Thank you so much. Thank you so much. I love you for that.
1: Holy Ghost.
0: You stood in the gap for me and did not even know.
1: You stood in the gap. Wow.
0: See, we were so connected from that time. My God. We did not know.
1: Stood in the gap is crazy, Pastor.
0: I'm going to buy you some ice cream later, okay?
1: Gap filler.
0: I didn't even know. And he's still doing it for me today. But...
1: Apostle says, you didn't go to jail because I didn't report it. Holy Ghost, what is this today?
0: Thank you. Okay, I owe you two ice creams.
1: Two ice cream for you, Apostle.
0: So that incident, when I calmed down and when I had time to think, I told myself I would never allow anybody to push me there again. Wow. So it's a story behind why I don't react a certain way. Because something is there in you. You have to control it.
1: And sometimes you just don't really want to take it there. Mm-mm. It's going to get too ugly if we take it there.
0: Yeah, but, you know, another thing is like, girl, I'm not easily bothered. Praise the Lord.
1: Praise the Lord, everybody.
0: I'm not easily bothered. So you may think what you're saying to me, and the crazy thing about it is... Oh, am I supposed to be excited?
1: Should this make us happy?
0: The crazy thing about it is, you know who are talking about you. You know what they are saying. You know who have issues, but why are you wearing this? Is it your issue or theirs? We have to take control of our lives. We have to take control, or we would have given our power over to them.
1: Wow.
0: I'm not doing that. I made up in my mind that I was not doing that. I represent Christ, and I represent my husband. And I have daughters that I have to live for, be an example for.
1: Pastor, this generation, we brought that life. We ready. We ready anytime, anywhere. And it's scary because, you know, you said something earlier because it proves that this is bigger than me. This is bigger than you. But this is for a much bigger goal, even bigger than your husband, based on the vision that the Lord has given to him. Start this ministry. Help these people. And my reaction, your reaction, or lack thereof, can be detrimental to what God has placed on the inside. Mm-hmm. Pastor, listen, that story shouldn't have excited me for true because I enjoyed that. I enjoyed that too. Y'all pray. I need the prayers. Pray for me. Right? So, Pastor, now

0: We've been talking about, you know, marriage, ministry, your life. And so far, I believe that it's you've shared so many awesome nuggets, so much wisdom, so much insight. You and Apostle have written books, right? And there's a book that I want to highlight today. It says, I've cheated, now what? I have that correct, right? Yeah. I've cheated, now what? From your perspective as a pastor, first lady, what have you learned about, you know, God's ability to repair or restore what seems to be broken or seems like it's never coming back? Mm-hmm. How have you seen God's hand move even after infidelity, even after betrayal, or maybe that first lady that would be listening today that, you know, was betrayed? And let's take it there, because we talked about this briefly off air. You know, infidelity is the norm in our culture, especially in the church culture. And maybe that first lady or, you know, pastor or maybe dating, engaged right now, is dealing with church members or maybe even someone else getting into their marriage. How do we navigate that? I asked a lot just now, but mm-hmm. I pray that we can help someone with this conversation.
1: Well, here's the thing. In many cases, well, the book, I've Cheated, Now What? From that book, though, or from the topic, from the theme of that book, persons automatically think infidelity, but that's not the only way we cheat in our marriage, or that's not the only way we cheat on our spouses. It can be our job, whatever you give most of your attention to, whatever replaces your spouse, you are cheating with that thing or that individual. For me, it was the children. It was the children. They were my heart. They were my fillers. It was easy for me to put them above and before my husband. And it's not that was my intention, but more so that's what I knew to do. Like, that's I did not know it's your spouse first before the children. We don't even want to hear that, but that's exactly the way it should be. My husband used to tell me this. He said, you stay right there. His children, they come and they go in. They're coming, they come, and they're going. You mind these children right here. And our son, our last child, is 23. Where is he? He's in the U.S.
0: My God.
1: She kind of came home in October. She's been in the U.S. 12 years. She just returned.
0: Wow.
1: So, and one of the things he said to me is that we don't want to be getting to know each other when our children are gone. And that happens in a lot of marriages. We focus on everything else but each other. So when your house is empty, when you're empty nesters, you're still separated because you weren't really together. Because everything was between y'all. Now, to get to your question about the hurting wife, hurting individual. We need Jesus, but there are many times we need therapy. We as Christians don't think we need to be counseled or we need therapy, because Jesus, you know, he's our answer. It's all in him. But therapists are by God as well. So you cannot do it alone. If you want your marriage to work, if you want, because there are some who wants it and some who don't. Because of the betrayal, because of the brokenness. Some is ready to throw in the towel because it's been repeated. Mm. We would want all marriages to work, but all don't.
0: Wow.
1: All don't. So if you want your marriage to work, seek counsel. Shut the door on some voices. Because now, here's the thing. You hurt me. He hurt you. She hurt you. But you're still there. Why are you still there? You're still there because you want it to work. Many cases, they're still there because they're trying. You're still in church. Is it that you're there because you like the glamour that comes with the title? or are you there because you're really seeking reconciliation?
0: Or even embarrassed.
1: Or embarrassed.
0: Right.
1: Okay, but what is that doing for you? There we go. Let's go right back to this identity issue, though.
0: Yes, ma'am.
1: If you did not create the course and you're there because you are embarrassed, you need to come and you need to have a conversation. You need to, that's pride. That could be pride. Wow. You're embarrassed. Life happens.
0: Oh.
1: And God, he is a healer, of course, but you have to trust him with all. Have a conversation. Come into who you are and allow the Lord if you want. If you, because I can want it, but he doesn't. Accept the truth. You know, that's the hardest thing for us to
0: ma'am.
1: Do.
0: Yes, ma'am.
1: Accept the truth. Ask the hard questions. Let's pick up pieces.
0: Wow. That, Pastor, I could not agree more. And you know, we've discussed so many things, right, within this time. But if you could sit down with the younger Olivia, growing up in Montel Heights, what would you tell her today?
1: What would I say to the younger Olivia growing up in Montel Heights, hanging on the porch all by herself? I would say to Olivia, where you are now, don't determine where you will be later. I would say to Olivia, let's take this time now and learn who you are. Understand who you are, Olivia. Understand, discover your values. Let's build on that. But where you are now isn't the final destination. There is so much more out there for you, Olivia. If your mind can conceive it, you can achieve it. You are unstoppable. The Lord has placed much in you, Olivia. Be focused. Be focused. Pay attention to you. Understand your why and pursue purpose.
0: Wow. Now listen, I'm enjoying this so much, but even as we wrap up this segment today, I want to ask you two more questions and then we're going to get a few comments in.
1: Almost up,
0: just like that. You don't feel it. Once you start enjoying the conversation, you don't feel it, right? But when your children, your grandchildren, spiritual children, look years from now, what would you hope that they would remember most about you?
1: I would hope that, that's such a great question. I would hope that they remember that she is a life changer, a woman that walks in confidence, but one that lives for others.
0: Oh, that's so good.
1: Mm-hmm. Because her life reflects, or she lives the life that she wants others to follow.
0: Oh, man, that's so good.
1: Yeah, I would want my children to see that in me.
0: Walks in confidence, but lives for others.
1: Lives for others.
0: Oh, man, I absolutely love that, Pastor. Listen, I have Alma Knowles, Nashonda, Dr. Janet Farrington, Kay Colebrook. I have everyone tuned in. The tribe is tuned in. Miss Pauline, Janae Darling. I have Rose Gibson, Jennifer Forbes, Latira, I hope I'm pronouncing that right. Sally, Latira, everyone tuned in today, and they're asking if you can come back tomorrow.
1: Tomorrow?
0: They're asking if you can come back tomorrow. But listen, you think that you're enjoying this conversation? I am thoroughly enjoying this conversation. So thank you so much for your comments, all those tuned in. Any shout outs you want to give before we move?
1: Yes, to all of you. I want to give a shout out to all of you ladies that are tuning in. Well, first of all, my man.
0: Okay.
1: My man, my husband, my confidant, my friend, my sanity. You know, I want to say this, and this probably would be hard for so many people to understand, but my husband is a great Christian example to me.
0: Wow.
1: is a great Christian example. There are times I ask myself, what would Raymond do?
0: Wow.
1: How would he respond? Because he thinks before he moves.
0: Wow.
1: So, hey, hon, thank you so much. And to my tribe, to my G5 girls, I love you all. Blessings on you. Thank you for tuning on. Alma, I owe you lunch. Because of you, I just realized, because of you, I met my husband.
0: Oh, wow.
1: Yeah, she wouldn't keep still.
0: Alma, we didn't have what you open to God, so... You will pass us your lunch, so yes. Take her up on that, eh? Mm-hmm. Nishonda says, awesome conversation. Thank you so much. So, Pastor, as we wrap up today's show, is there some encouragement? This is not on the script, but is there the Shifters community? There are women, young women, pastors, first ladies that may be listening today, or maybe just a born-again Christian listening today, what word of encouragement would you like to leave with the Shifters as we wrap up this segment?
1: You know, God makes no mistakes, none at all, with you, concerning you. God makes no mistake. Everything that you've encountered in life, the Lord knew before your very foundation that you would have been walking those roads. Trust him wholeheartedly. Trust him with all, as much as possible. Don't be fazed. Just say, God, you knew that I would have been here today. How do I get out of it? Whatever you're fighting, whatever you're going through, whatever you are faced with, remember that the Lord already knew this, and the Lord knows the plans that he has concerning you. Let's give it all to him. Life is so much easier when we give it all to him. Put it in God's hand.
0: Wow.
1: It's so much easier. Trust God with the whole process. I pray about the smallest things.
0: Tell us, Pastor.
1: Pray about the smallest things. I ask Holy Spirit, how am I going to cook this today? Would you believe that?
0: What I'm going to wear today.
1: I do that. Dress me. How do you know? I said, Holy Spirit, Jesus? Dress me. Dress me. What am I going to wear? What I talk to him about everything. Let me tell you something. Sometimes we think things are too small, and sometimes we think it's too complicated. Sometimes we talk to others too much, talk to God. Yeah, people are there for you to talk to, but take everything to him. He hears you. He knows what you're going through. He will make life so much easier for you.
0: Oh, man.
1: Help is here for you. Whatever you're facing, connect with somebody. We don't get to live alone. Help is here for you.
0: Amen and amen. Pastor, I know I mentioned that was the last question, but we just got an anonymous text. If you would mind answering this question. I have an anonymous texter that says, question for Pastor Wells. How to handle the season of God rewriting your life story? Because it's hard to give up the vision you had for your life after it took a detour. Could you answer that? I know we have a few more moments on the clock, but we just got this anonymous text in, and I'll read the question one more time. It says, question for Pastor Wells, how to handle the season of God rewriting your life story? And for context, I'm assuming that, you know, they had a plan, God is rewriting it, but they are struggling with letting go of the vision that they had for their life. Can you help that anonymous texter today?
1: Yes. You know what? Letting go our plans hurts. Letting go our vision hurts. God don't lose. God is going to win, whether it's by choice or by force. So the easiest thing we can do is submit it to him.
0: And amen. Know
1: that he knows. He has a better plan of your life, of your future, than you do for yourself. So if this is a vision that the Lord has given you, then that's exactly what it is. God's vision that he has entrusted in your care. Allow God to carry it. It's hard. I'm not kidding. Yeah, I won't act like it's easy or not hard when we have to make a shift or when we're diverted. But allow God to rewrite the story. Life will be a whole lot less complicated for you.
0: Wow. Wow.
1: Yeah. Yeah, you're going to feel it. No kidding. But you'll be fine.
0: I absolutely love that, Pastor. And anonymous texter, I hope that helps. And Pastor, we definitely have to have you back. Oh man, this was such an insightful conversation, so full of wisdom. And I want to say thank you for joining me today on The Shift.
1: It was truly a pleasure.
0: Well, shifters, our time is come and gone, but it's not your only opportunity. Every Monday through Friday, same time, same place, favorite station with your favorite person. I want to send a special shout out to Apostle Wells and the entire Living Waters family, all those tuned in. Thank you so much for joining us in today's show. Oh, yes, ma'am. Yes, ma'am. Go ahead.
1: So listen, join us tonight at Living Waters.
0: Yes, ma'am, you can go ahead.
1: Okay, at Overflow. You don't want to miss it. 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We have an awesome team that's ready to minister. We have the sisters, Ari and Amy Campbell, that's all the way from Texas. These girls are anointed. They are anointed. So you want to come. We have the Living Waters Music Ministries, of course, led by Minister Nashonda, that's going to be there and just ready to usher us into the house of the Lord. We have Pastor Ray Vernon that's coming with, all the way from Columbus, Ohio, with a heavy word for you and for us. So you may know of his father, but let me tell you something. The son walks in daddy's footsteps. So let's come out tonight. And then, of course, we have our very own Minister Rashad Lines that's going to be there to shut it all out, close it out. So you don't want to miss it tonight. Thank you so much to Shekinah and the team that put this event together. May the Lord bless you. But join us tonight at Overflow.
0: 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Shifters, thank you for keeping it locked and loaded, and do enjoy the rest of your day. God bless.

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3: 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Yeah. Oh, Lord, life's been hard. I ain't faced. See a new man when I look in my face. Under my feet, I put him back in his place. If he don't like it, tell him we can.

0: kill y'all. Real loud, say,
1: we gon' ball.

are done. I said the God we serve, when he speaks a word, it

0: want you to have a divinely prescribed masterpiece view of yourself that is sound and that benefits others.
1: Dr. Tony Evans says that's one of the first steps for lost people who want to be found.
0: You will now begin to see the will of God being worked out in your life, and you will discover you.
1: This is the Alternative Broadcast, featuring the timeless biblical teachings from the archives of Dr. Tony Evans. Stocks, bonds, retirement accounts, there are plenty of ways to invest. But today, Dr. Evans talks about the investment God wants us to make in ourselves and the kind of return He expects from it. Let's join him as he begins.
0: Most people are dissatisfied with things about themselves. They're not fully happy with their looks or their status in life or the stage that they're in or how things are working out. And in order to hide how we look, we enter into camouflage phase where we cover up our reality. Now, the world has done a good job helping us to camouflage. It gets us to buy products to help us look better, buy clothes to give a better appearance. In fact, you can hire companies today to enhance your image or protect your brand, the public perception of who you are. Because the reality is, if we were fully exposed as to who we really were and are, for many, it would not be a pretty picture. And so what we do is we pretend. In fact, one of the greatest places to pretend is in church. Because if you say hallelujah enough, praise the Lord enough, sing enough, raise your hand enough, flip the pages in the Bible enough, you might give the impression that you and God have got it hooked up. You and God are on good terms. When if the mirror really revealed where we were with God outside of this house, it could reveal that there is a big gap between what we display on Sunday and what's really happening in our lives. He says, I beseech you therefore, brethren, Romans 12, verse 1, that you present your bodies a living sacrifice, holy and acceptable unto God, which is your spiritual service of worship. Verse 2 says, be not conformed to this world, but be transformed in the renewing of your mind, that you will prove what is that good, acceptable, and perfect will of God. He says, God wants you, and if God has you, the world has no claim on you. You can't have God and the world. And by the world, we defined it as anything that leaves God out of the equation. If God is out of the equation, you are worldly, even if you are in church. Worldliness is not first a location. It is a perspective that God is included in the totality of my life. He's not a Sunday morning special. He's not a place I visit or a person I occasionally reference. He is the point of reference of all of my life. He says there is a payoff for that commitment. If God ever gets to own you, there is a payoff. At the end of verse 2, he says, and you will prove the will of God. That is, God will be at work in your life in such a way that he will express his will for you, to you, in you, and through you. And God's will is his purpose for your life. You see, a lot of people don't know who they are because they don't know why they're here. You see, when you know why you're here, then that helps you know who you are. Because they have no sense of a divine design. They have no sense of a divine purpose. They don't have no sense of a divine connection and a divine calling. That is, that they're living out the will of God. But I've got good news. Jesus said the way you find yourself is lose yourself. He says, except the seed falls to the ground and dies, it shall no wise have life. God says, lose yourself in me and I will locate you for you. So he spent the first two verses saying, give me all of you. Present your body a living sacrifice and give the world none of you. Don't let it lay claim. Be in the world, but not of it. In other words, don't let it dictate your value system. Don't let it dictate your orientation. Now, having said that, you will now begin to see the will of God being worked out in your life, and you will discover you. Not because you are looking for you, but God will locate you and tell you who you are. When he does that, he says in verse 3, "For through the grace given to me, I say to everyone among you, not to think of himself more highly than he ought to think, but to think as to have sound judgment, as God has allotted to each one of us a measure of faith." In bowling, you have a bowling alley. On both sides of the alley are gutters. You can throw the gutter ball down on the right side. You can throw a gutter ball down on the left side, which means you're not in the lane. He says you can think of yourself in one of two faulty ways. You can go on this side of the gutter or that side of the gutter. He says you can think too high of yourself. Says, because when God starts working in you, when you commit yourself to God, don't get the big head. You ain't all that and a bag of chips. When God starts to do something in your life, don't get the wrong perspective. Because that's to roll a gutter ball. That's to think more highly of yourself than you ought to. On your best day, you're a sinner saved by grace. That's on your best day. The other gutter is to think too low of yourself. Oh, I'm nothing. I'm nobody. To say you're nobody, when God says you are so valuable to me that I became a man, died on a cross, rose from the dead to give you eternal life, and you walking around talking about you are nobody. Now, I know some of us have been messed up with what folks say. That's the problem. We're listening to the wrong word. He says, I want you to think sober-minded. The Greek word there, King James Version says sober-minded. The New American Standard says sound judgment. The word had to do with somebody who is drunken, sober. When a person is drunk, they're not thinking straight. So they can't walk straight. They stammer their words. They drive crooked. And that is because their judgment has been impaired. If you let the world define you, you'll become a drunk Christian and not on the lane because you become intoxicated with the wrong definition of who you are. That's why we use the wrong definition of success and we use the wrong definition of humility and pride. Humility is not acting like it's not true when it is true. That's not humility. That's lying. Humility or pride is thinking more of yourself than you are. It's like the colonel. He was just promoted to be a colonel, and he's in the army, and he's a colonel now. So, you know, he's feeling, you know, he's pretty up on himself, and I'm a colonel now. He got a knock on his door in his new office. Somebody was knocking. He said, yes. It says, it's Private Johnson. May I come in, sir? He said, just a minute, Private. He picked up the phone, held the phone to his ear, and spoke very loudly. Yes, Mr. President. I know, Mr. President. I understand, Mr. President. Yes, I'll be right there to see you, Mr. President. Okay, real soon, Mr. President. Thank you. Click. Mr. Johnson, now you may come in. Mr. Johnson, Private Johnson, walks in, introduces himself. The colonel says, I'm sorry I had you wait there. I had to finish up my conversation with the president. What can I do for you, Private Johnson? Oh, he said, I just came to hook up your phone. See, that's thinking more of yourself than you ought to think. And so what people do is they wind up pretending. They wind up going through the motions. And that's why people want to hang out with folk who have a name so they can piggyback and say, oh, I know him. Be who you is, because if you is who you ain't, then you ain't who you is. Everybody remembers Charlie Chaplin. True story. Charlie Chaplin went to Monte Carlo and entered a Charlie Chaplin look-alike contest and got third place. The beautiful thing about full surrender is you get to be who you are. You get to be fully who you are. If God intended you to be somebody else, you would have been somebody else. He gave you your own thumbprint. And it cannot be duplicated by any of the almost 7 billion people in the world don't have your print. Because God intended you to be you. But we get so messed up by the world's definition of who we are, we can live our whole lives never knowing who we were or were supposed to be because we're being defined by everyone else. God wants to do a big give. He wants to give you you. But he can't give you you until you give him you. So if he can't have you, you can't have you. And so we've got a generation of people who don't know who they are because they are trying to see themselves with themselves.
1: 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There's plenty ahead in Tony's current message series. 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
0: Did you know that God calls you a masterpiece? If you're a Christian, he says in Ephesians 2:10, "For we are his workmanship, created in Christ Jesus for good works, which he hath created beforehand that we should walk in them." The Greek word for good works is the word masterpiece. Do you know that masterpieces are rare? Masterpieces are special. Masterpieces have great value, and masterpieces bear the name of the person who did it. So guess what? God calls you, as he created you and redeemed you, a masterpiece, which means you are rare, special, valuable, and you walking around with his name. So what that means is anybody else who viewed you less than a masterpiece doesn't know who you are. And what's worse is if you don't know who you are, because you were redeemed to be his poem in motion, his sonnet, his masterpiece. But if the world defines you or me because we've not given ourselves to God, we will never recognize how valuable we are. And we'll always walk around trying to look like a model, trying to be a star, letting the world tell us who we are, how we should look, what we should wear, where we should live, what we should drive. giving us false definitions of success. Why will God show you you? Stick with me now. Why does God want you to know you? And you can only know you if you fully belong to him. He tells you. He says in verse 4, "For just as we have many members in one body, and all the members do not have the same function, so we who are many are one body in Christ and individually members of one another." He says, I'm going to show you you so you can benefit somebody else. The reason God wants you to give you to him is so he can show you you. And the reason he wants to show you you, verse 3, is to hook you up to benefit somebody else. Okay, there's a connection here. He says you are members of one another. And he talks about a body, a physical body. God doesn't show you you so that it can only be about you. Folk come to church so I can get my blessing. So I can get God to do something for me. So that God will deliver me. So that God will give me my breakthrough. It's okay as long as you recognize you're not an only child. It can't only be about you. You are members of a body. That's why, watch this now, God has tied some of your spiritual growth to how you relate to others. Some of your spiritual growth is directly related to how you relate to God. Because God has tied some of what he's going to do with you based on how you relate to others. So if you're not properly relating to others, you cut off what he wants to do for you. And that's why you have to understand this is part of a bigger connection. The only disconnected part of a body that grows is in a horror film. Because things grow best and proper in relationships. First of all, giving all to God, but as a result of that, you are not on your own. You're members of one another. And that's why the principle, give and it will be given back to you. What you want God to do for you, he says, extend out to somebody else so that you, I know you know it's not only about you. This is not an only child situation. It's our Father who art in heaven, not my daddy who is in heaven only. And he says, nothing shows your humility more than when God uses your own security that he's going to give to you because you've given yourself fully to God to benefit somebody else. But when a Christian gets so stuck up that it's only about them, we have cut off God because he says you are members of one another. It's bigger than that. You know, the chief sin that God hates in the Bible is pride. Of all the sins you can commit, nothing can compare with thinking more of yourself than your creator has given you to think legitimately. Reminds me of the story of the two ducks and the frog. The two ducks and the frog, they had to cross the pond. The pond was getting dry. But the frog had a problem. He couldn't get across the pond. It was too big. He couldn't get across. The ducks had it easy. They could fly across. But they configured an idea. They got together. They came up with an idea about how to get the frog across the pond. The frog said, well, look, there's a stick over there. So duck one, if you grab one end of the stick, and duck two, you grab the other end of the stick, I grab it with my mouth. Both of you fly in sync, and you can carry me across the pond, and we can keep our fellowship as we cross the pond and get to the other side. The ducks thought that was a great idea. One duck took this into the stick. The other duck took that into the stick. The frog put his mouth in the middle, and they were taking him across the pond, flying him across. The farmer looked up, and he said, whoa, I've never seen anything like that in my life. That was a great idea of getting the frog across the pond. I wonder whose idea that was. The frog said, it was mine. That's what pride will do. Pride cometh before the fall. God does not want us to have a drunken view of ourselves. He wants us to have a connected view of ourselves, which is why he calls it a measure of faith. The measure of faith in at the end of verse 3 means a biblical view that you can trust God with. He don't want you to just make up stuff. He wants you to have a divinely prescribed masterpiece view of yourself that is sound and that benefits others. Nothing will enhance your growth in God, like giving yourself fully to God, verse 1 and 2, understanding who you really are, verse 3, and connecting it so it benefits others, verse 4 and 5. Now, he says, you are connecting in the way that God intended. And then it gets expressed, finally, in verse 6. Since we have gifts that differ according to the grace given us, each of us is to exercise them accordingly. He deals with giftedness. Giftedness. Giftedness is your divine capacity to serve God as you serve others. And everybody has one. Every person who is a serious Christian, every Christian, only when you're serious may you discover it, has a divine capacity that they've been endowed by the Holy Spirit with in order to improve the lives of others. He calls that gifting. That's the biblical word for gifting. See, when you give everything to God, God shows you who you are. When he shows you who you are, you can benefit others, and then he gives you the capacity for the benefit. Everybody in here has been given something by God. You may not know what it is yet, but you have been given this supernatural capacity to benefit the people of God and the program of God and the kingdom of God for the glory of God through your gifting. The Bible knows nothing about an unchurched Christian. That's a contradiction. But he doesn't want you in church so you say, I went to church this Sunday. He wants you there for your gifting. Not just to hear the sermon, but to share the benefits of what he's gifted you with. Then after each of the gifts he gives, there are a number of passages in the New Testament that give the gifts, but he gives this description. And each description can be summarized with this phrase, be good at it. He lists the different things, and he says, if you have this, go for it. I hope whatever you do for a job, you are good at it, or you're trying to become good at it. I hope you don't go to work and say, well, if it's sloppy, it's sloppy. That's just who I am, because we will probably be praying for you for another job, because the idea is to be good at it, to maximize your capacity. The problem is, we'll maximize things for men downtown and give God junk for the kingdom. We'll maximize things for money, but we won't maximize things for his glory. He says, give me all of you, then I'll show you who you are. After I've shown you who you are, you benefit others. The way you benefit others is through the gifting, the supernatural capacity, and I'm going to show you what it is once I get your full commitment, that you can use to benefit the program, the plan, and the people of God.
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1: Hush! Hush, you kids.
2: You don't know the Barclays.
3: I know the Barclays have changed.
4: You're telling me.
1: He doesn't want to be changed. He wants a carrot.
3: You date Donna, you date the preacher.
5: Good, because it's dangerous and it's trespassing.
4: Dad!

0: Giving praise is something that doesn't come naturally to us. More often than not, we tend to keep our approval of someone to ourselves. And knowing that,
1: hey, Donna,
0: we don't have much practice at
1: you have any gum?
2: No, I think Marcia does.
1: Kevin,
3: yeah?
1: Get Marcia. Marcia, Eric wants you.
2: Yeah?
1: You have gum?
2: Shh. Hush, you kids. Sorry. Does he still want his gum?
3: I don't know. Donna, ask him if he still wants his gum.
2: Do you still want your gum?
1: Yeah.
2: Hand me my purse. It's down by your feet.
3: This one?
2: Yeah. Be careful, you're gonna spill it.
4: Oh, if you kids don't quiet down, I'm gonna come up there and sit between you.
2: Sorry.
1: Yeah, sorry.
5: I'm just telling you what she said.
2: I can't believe Mrs. Erskine told you that.
5: Well, is it true? Were you messing around in church?
2: Well,
6: hey, Mom! The baby spoke! He said the word, get this, carrot.
5: Carrot?
6: He did! I heard him! His first word was, carrot. Where's the baby book?
5: He was just gibbering. Why would he say carrot?
6: Maybe he likes him.
5: Oh, would you go change his diaper?
6: He doesn't want to be changed. He wants a carrot.
5: Trust me on this one, Jimmy.
6: All right, but what do you want me to do if he starts listing off any more vegetables?
5: Oh, write them down. We'll go shopping later. Anyway, Donna, as I was saying...
0: Oh, good, you're here. I need to talk to you, Donna. Oh, I'm sorry, was I interrupting something?
5: No, George. Go ahead.
0: Okay. Mrs. Erskine came up to me after the service today.
2: You're kidding!
0: What?
2: She told both of you?
0: You heard about this, too?
5: Mrs. Erskine has a way of getting her point across.
2: You're telling me.
0: Look, Donna, I know how Mrs. Erskine is, but this is the second time in 2 weeks she said something to me about you.
2: I wasn't doing anything. Kevin dropped Marcia's purse, and I laughed a little bit. Well, I wasn't the only one. Why did she single me out?
0: Probably because you're the daughter of the preacher now. People are watching you more closely than they watch other kids.
2: So I'm the only one that can get into trouble?
0: No, of course not. As a matter of fact, a couple of them got in trouble last night. Did you hear about it?
2: No.
0: Well, they were at the Donovan house again.
5: The Donovan house?
0: You know, Mary, the old abandoned house next to Gower's Field. It's the new hangout for the kids, I guess. But it's condemned and ready to fall down, and they're not supposed to be there. You haven't been there, have you, Donna?
2: No.
0: Good, because it's dangerous and it's trespassing. In the meantime, we need to do something about your behavior in church.
2: Dad!
0: I think you ought to sit up front with your mom instead of in the back.
2: What?
0: Just for a while. I'm sorry, but I think you ought to. Maybe your friends will sit up front with you.
2: I doubt it.
0: Well, then I guess that's one sacrifice you'll have to make.
2: I don't think I'm gonna like this.

0: Hey, you over there, come check out this super cool secret club. Well, it's not really a secret. Actually, I'm trying to tell everybody about it because it's so amazing. It's the Adventures in Odyssey Club. 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
1: Ask these things in Jesus' name. Amen. Thanks for coming tonight. See you Wednesday.
2: Mom, I'll be in the back.
3: Donna?
2: Oh, hi, Mrs. Erskine.
4: I just wanted to tell you how good it was to see you sitting up front with your family.
2: Well, I could definitely see things better.
4: I'm sure you could. So I guess I'll see you at the dinner tomorrow.
2: Right. Wait, dinner?
4: The senior citizens' dinner. Did you forget?
2: The senior citizens' dinner? I'm not even a senior in high school.
4: But honey, your whole family's invited. The senior citizen class wants to say how much we really appreciate our new pastor's family. So we're having a dinner. Now, you can't very well miss that, can you?
2: I guess not.
4: Of course not. So I'll see you then.
2: Yeah.
5: Hello.
6: Hi, Mrs. Erskine. What was that all about?
2: Mrs. Erskine just told me I have to go to a senior citizen's dinner tomorrow.
5: Tomorrow? But we were going to go to the movies tomorrow night, remember?
2: That's right. Okay, I need to go talk to my dad about this. Excuse me.
6: She's had to go to all sorts of stuff like that lately.
7: Mrs. Erskine probably has Donna booked up till she's 50.
6: I hope she doesn't have anything the night of the hayride.
7: The hayride? Why?
6: Well, I just think it would be nice for her to go.
7: But what's so special about the hayride?
5: Are you going to ask her to it, Eric?
6: Donna? I never thought about it.
7: Sure you did.
5: You're going to ask her out, aren't you?
6: Quiet down.
7: But she's a preacher's kid. You can't ask her out.
6: Why not?
7: It'll be like going out with Moses.
6: Moses?
7: Well, Moses' daughter. You'd have to do everything right. You never know when you're breaking a commandment you don't even know about.
6: Oh, come on.
7: I think Mr. Barkley makes all prospective boyfriends recite the Beatitudes before each date. I'd bone up a fire.
6: Get out of here.
7: I think he makes you wear a tie, too.
6: Kevin.
7: You'll be the only couple at the monster truck rally in formal wear. This is something
6: Give
7: you need to
6: break.
7: Prepare
6: It's not like
7: for.
6: That. You don't know the Barkleys.
7: I know the Barkleys have changed. They're the preacher family now.
6: You're crazy.
7: I'm serious. You'll have to watch every step you take. You date Donna, you date the preacher.
2: This was a great idea, Eric. I've never been to a drive-in movie before.
6: Yeah, it's neat. You look really nice tonight.
2: Thanks.
6: I wanted to give you something.
2: What is it?
6: Well, I wrote a little something for you. It's a poem.
2: A poem?
6: It's not that great or anything. I'm not really a writer.
2: You really wrote me a poem? How sweet.
6: Well, anyway, here it is.
2: Thanks.
1: Hold it. Wait a minute. Let me see that. I need to check out the content.
2: Dad!
1: All right, I got this here. That's all right. Okay. No. Can't have that. Can't have this. Cherish is spelled with an E.
2: Please, Dad.
1: The rest is okay. It's a nice poem here.
6: Thanks.
1: By the way, that last scene in the movie completely contradicted Deuteronomy 14:6. I think we should leave.
2: Dad!
1: Hey, is there enough room up there? I'm gonna come up there with you guys. Oh, let me get my leg over here.
6: I think I want to go home.
2: I can't believe this.
1: Got any more popcorn, Eric? Eric?
7: Eric?
1: Eric?
7: Eric!
6: What?
7: We're going now. You coming?
6: Yeah, sure.
4: Donna, stop pouting.
2: I'm not pouting. I'm just bored. I've never been so bored in my entire life.
1: It won't be much longer. Mrs. Erskine told me an hour and a half.
8: Okay, everyone. We're gonna slow things down a little now.
2: What?
8: We'll wait about 15 minutes to let you folks digest, then we'll go to the trivia contest.
2: 15 minutes to digest? What did they eat? Wood chips?
1: Why don't you go talk to someone?
2: I tried that. I don't know enough about the weather.
1: Watch your attitude. It's not that bad. Look, Jimmy's enjoying himself.
9: Donna, you have to come over here. Mr. Williams is doing a puppet show using a zucchini, a rolled-up paper plate, and his dentures. It's hilarious.
2: No thanks.
8: Oh, Jimmy! Jimmy, hurry! You're missing it. We're trying to find all 50 states in Mr. Baker's liver spots.
9: Well, gotta go.
2: Oh, brother.
8: Oh, look! I believe it's Florida!
9: There you go, Normal. Anyway, Stuart, as I was saying, the key thing to remember is that the one way to keep them happy is to just feed them. Now, they eat a lot more than you think. Oh, and they like to think that they're your master. You know, that they're the boss. Just let them think that. It doesn't hurt anything. One tough thing is getting used to the way they smell. But that just takes time. Well, anyways, that's my advice on girls.
2: I really think I've learned my lesson now, Dad. Well, can I sit with the guys next Sunday?
3: We'll see. Jimmy, why does Stuart have sunglasses on?
9: Huh? Oh, I was just teaching him about, you know, guy things.
3: I see. Donna, I just don't understand why your friends won't sit up front with you. Do they have something to hide?
2: No, come on, Dad. You know how kids are.
3: Yes, which is why I like you sitting down front. Look, I'll make a deal with you. Get the whole gang to sit down front for a couple of Sundays just to see if they like it. And if you all show you can behave, then maybe I'll let you sit with them in the back again, all right?
2: Well, okay. I'll ask them about it on Friday night.
3: What's Friday?
2: Well, we're having a hayride.
3: This Friday night?
2: Yeah.
3: Donna, you told me you'd come to my Bible study Friday night.
2: What Bible study?
3: The Bible study I've been teaching here every Friday night for 6 weeks, on parenting.
2: Why do I have to go?
3: Don't you remember I asked you and Jimmy? I mean, some of the people in the study wanted to get your views on the subject, since you're both kids living at home.
9: And boy, do I have a thing or two to say.
3: Don't you remember?
2: Sort of.
3: You didn't write it down?
2: No, I forgot. But Dad, I have to go to this hayride.
3: Have to? Donna, it's not like I ask you to come to all of them. This is the only one. My class is expecting you, especially since you said you'd be there. Are you going to go back on your word?
2: But, well...
3: You said you'd come, and I need you to be there.
5: You're not going to the hayride?
2: I can't. I have to go to my dad's Bible study.
5: You've been missing a lot of stuff lately.
2: Yeah. You know what makes it worse?
5: What?
2: Well, I think Eric was going to ask me to go with him. What? Why are you looking at me like that?
5: It's nothing.
2: What is it?
5: It's not important.
2: Well, tell me, Marcia.
5: Well, actually, you'll probably find out anyway.
2: Find out what?
5: Eric already asked somebody.
2: What? Who?
5: Allison Davis.
2: Allison Davis?
5: He thought you wouldn't be able to come.
2: I don't believe it.
5: Well, what do you expect? You're never around anymore.
2: Well, it's not my fault.
5: I know that. We all know it. But you can't expect us to just sit around and wait for you.
2: Why not?
5: Because we're not. We still like you and everything, but you've changed.
2: I haven't changed. It's everybody else that's changed. I'm the same person I've always been.
5: No, you're not. You're the preacher's kid now. You can't have fun anymore.
2: Yes, I can. What time does it start?
5: What?
2: The hayride.
5: 7:30. Why?
2: 'Cause I'm going.
10: Will be enough food, George.
3: Yeah, I think so. What did I do with my notes?
10: You laid them over there.
3: Oh, thanks. 7:30. Well, people should be here any minute. Jimmy, would you go get your sister? The Bible study's about to start.
9: She's not up there.
3: What do you mean?
9: I just looked in her room. She's not there.
3: Donna! Donna! Where is she?
2: I don't get it. I thought the hayride was at Gower's farm, the other way.
7: It is, but we decided to skip it.
2: What? Then where are we going?
7: Right there.
2: What's that?
5: You don't know what that is, Donna?
2: No.
7: That's the Donovan house.
2: Wait a minute. We're not supposed to go there.
7: Who said?
2: My dad said. I can't go. You guys go without me some other night, okay? Let's go to the hayride.
7: I'll forget the hayride. You really want to watch Eric and Allison on their big date? Besides, we have to go tonight. This is the 30th anniversary of the disappearance.
2: What disappearance?
7: 30 years ago today, the Donovan family mysteriously disappeared, never heard from again. And every year since then, on this date, people have noticed strange lights in an upstairs window, flickering.
5: Hold it, I didn't hear this part.
7: Don't you want to see what's upstairs?
2: That's not the point, I'm not allowed.
7: All right, we'll take you back. I told you she'd bail out, Marcia.
5: It's not her fault.
7: Come on, Reverend Donna. Let's go. We're going back.
2: Wait. Wait. Okay, I'll go.
7: All right. See? It's not that bad. It's just a house.
5: A very dark house.
7: What, you expected the porch light to be on?
5: Light your lantern. You brought a lantern?
7: Thought it'd be a nice effect. Better than flashlights, anyway. I left it there, under the window.
5: You mean you guys have known all along you were gonna do this?
7: Sure.
5: Just turn the lantern on, please.
7: All right, calm down. Who's going in first?
5: You seem to be Captain Courageous. You do the honors.
7: All righty. I'll just peek in and check it out.
5: Ah! What? What was it?
7: Who did the wallpapering in here?
5: Kevin!
2: Don't do that!
7: It's clear. Let's go.
5: I almost had a heart attack. Too many spider webs.
7: Hey, look at that.
5: What?
7: There's something moving over there.
5: Don't start, Kevin.
7: No, I'm serious. Look.
2: He's right.
5: I went out of here.
7: I'm gonna check it out.
5: Kevin, be careful.
7: What is it? Broke my lantern. Hand me that sheet. Gotta put out this fire.
2: Here you go.
5: What's the matter?
7: It's spreading too fast. Come here, help me.
2: You guys, the flames are getting higher.
7: I can't stomp it out fast enough.
5: The curtains, I got the curtains. Get out of there.
7: Come on, let's go. Everybody out.
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3: Well, let's move on. I was going to have Donna speak here, but since she's not here, let's go ahead and read in Proverbs 22, verse 6. Jimmy, would you read that for me, please?
9: Sure. Train up a child in the way he should go, and when he's old, he will not turn from it.
3: Now, this verse has triggered a lot of debate over the years. Could you get that, honey?
10: Sure.
3: You know, some think it puts too much responsibility on the parents. In other words, if your child does turn from the way he should go, you are somehow responsible, but we're responsible for keeping your kids in line.
10: George, would you come here, please?
3: Could you excuse me a moment? What's going on? Donna, are you okay?
2: I'm fine.
14: Mr. Barkley, your daughter and some friends were at the old Donovan house tonight.
3: What? Donna...
14: They also proceeded to burn it down.
3: Burn it down?
14: Well, the house went up like kindling. Fortunately, nobody was hurt.
10: Donna!
3: I can't believe this.
14: Nobody's pressing any charges. The place was condemned, probably would have been torn down anyway.
3: I'm so sorry.
14: Yeah, well, I thought you should know.
3: Yes, indeed. Thank you.
14: Sure. And Donna, I don't mind telling you, I'm disappointed. This isn't like you. I don't want to see you doing anything like this again. You hear?
2: Yes, sir.
14: All right. You folks have a good evening now.
3: Thank you.
10: Thanks, officer.
3: You're okay?
2: Yeah.
3: We're going to talk about this later.
2: I know.
3: Going up to your room.
2: Okay.
3: Well, let's get back to the study.
10: Yeah.
3: Well, what was it I was talking about?
9: Keeping your kids in line?
3: Thanks, Jimmy. I just can't figure out what you were thinking, Donna. I mean, you could have been seriously hurt.
2: I know.
3: Am I going to have to worry about you now?
2: No.
3: Why didn't you listen to me? I told you that place was dangerous. What's going on with you? Didn't I say to stay away?
2: Yes, sir.
3: I just can't believe you'd disobey me like that, and that doesn't even include your sneaking out when you were supposed to be here.
2: I know. I'm sorry.
3: Do you realize what this does to our entire family? How am I going to stand up in front of the congregation on Sunday? I'm the pastor, and my daughter's out burning houses down. Would you listen to a preacher who can't keep his own family under control?
2: I don't know what else to say. I'm sorry.
10: Hello? George, it's for you.
3: Hello? Yes. Tonight? Sure, I can be there. All right. Thanks. I'll see you. That was Richard, head of the pastoral committee. He's called an emergency meeting. He wants me there.
10: An emergency meeting about what?
3: Who knows? I mean, I wouldn't be surprised if they just let me go.
10: George, you're overreacting.
3: Well, if I were them, I would have serious doubts about me. I gotta go.
2: Wait, Dad, could I say something before you leave?
3: Yes?
2: I just want to say I'm really, really sorry. I just didn't mean for any of this to happen. I wasn't thinking. There's just been a lot of pressure, but I know there's no excuse. I'll just try harder, okay? I'll sit up front with Mom. I'll go to all the dinners and stuff. I'll try really hard to be the perfect preacher's kid. I promise.
3: Okay. We'll talk about it later. I'll be back soon.
12: Well, let's go ahead and get started. This shouldn't be a very long meeting. We really only have one subject on the agenda. George, we're here to talk about you.
3: Yeah, I kind of figured that.
12: We're concerned, George. I, for one, wonder if...
3: Look, excuse me. May I say something?
12: Well, sure.
3: I think I know where this is headed, and I'd like to say a few things before you get to it.
12: That's fine. Go ahead.
3: My kids are teenagers. And because they're teenagers, by definition, sometimes they mess up. I can ask my daughter to be faithful to God. I can ask her to contribute to our family, but I can't ask my daughter to not be a teenager. It's impossible for her to be anything else. As a father, I can't condone what she did tonight. She must be punished for that. But also as a father, I have to know when to cut her some slack, because she's a teenager. I know in their hearts my kids want to be role models. In fact, my daughter said tonight that she'd try harder to be perfect. Perfect. As if it were possible for any of us to be perfect. And I was thinking on the way to this meeting that it'd be wrong for me to stand here and pretend like we can. We are the preacher's family, but that doesn't mean we're a perfect family. If you want me as your interim pastor, you'll have to accept me and my family as we are, warts and all. We'll always do our best for you, but I can't promise we'll never make mistakes. And, well, that's all I wanted to say.
12: Thank you, George. That was a very passionate speech, though I'm not quite sure why you gave it.
3: What do you mean?
12: Well, it's not like we're going to ask you to resign, George.
3: You're not?
12: Of course not. I'm proud to have you as our pastor. So is everyone else.
3: Well, then why did you call this meeting?
12: Well, Mrs. Erskine called it. She suggested that we ask you if there's anything we can do to help.
3: Mrs. Erskine?
15: Yes, that's right, George. And I just want to say that I'm sorry. I did exactly what you're talking about. I expected you and your daughter to be perfect, and that's just not right. So I'd like to apologize.
3: Well, thank you, Mrs. Erskine.
12: All right, on to business. Is there anything we can do to help, George?
3: I think you just did it.
2: Come in.
3: Hi.
2: Hi. How'd the meeting go? Did they fire you?
3: No. Just the opposite. They wanted to know how they could help us. Mrs. Erskine said...
2: Mrs. Erskine was there?
3: Yeah, the meeting was her idea. I'll never underestimate her again. Beneath that tough exterior is a very compassionate person.
2: Wow.
3: Oh, yeah, I made quite a speech. I mean, you should have heard it. It was about pretending to be perfect. I don't ever want you to feel like you have to do that, Donna. I said some things to you that I never should have said. Do you understand?
2: Yeah, thanks. I am sorry, Dad. I mean, you can punish me, but it can't make me feel any worse than I do right now. I feel like I let you down.
3: Look at me. No matter how much you may disappoint me, I'll never stop loving you. You know that, don't you?
2: Yeah, I do. Thanks.
3: Look at us. Pretty lame excuse for a preacher's family, huh?
2: No, I don't think so. I think we're just perfect.

of us are guilty at times of putting pressure on people to be perfect, just because of the position they hold, or maybe who their parents are. What we need to remember is that we all are supposed to be Christ-like. Just because someone is a preacher's kid doesn't mean that you don't have to live up to the same standards they do. We all need to listen to what Paul said in Ephesians 5:1. Be imitators of God. Are you a preacher's kid? If you are, I'd love to hear about your experiences. If you want to write, the address is Adventures in Odyssey, Colorado Springs, Colorado, 80995. 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Our production engineer was Mark Brewery, and our executive producer was Chuck Bolton. And I'm Chris, hoping you'll join us again next time for more Adventures in Odyssey.

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0: know nothing is new. 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

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Hallelujah. Thank you, Jesus.

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